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1: That football feeling continues from 3 p.m. this afternoon, but of course, we're talking food.
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2: Present.
0: Big night for South Africa tonight in the football. They take on one of the host nations, Canada, 10 p.m. in the round of 32. Can you believe it?
2: I actually can't believe it.
0: No, you had no faith in your team.
2: I don't think anyone in South Africa has had faith in South Africa.
0: But now what they've done is they've given you guys hope, and then they can bring down your hope by losing. No, I'm joking. Who knows, man? We're actually going to speak to one of the leading football reporters in South Africa this morning. Michael Sherman is his name. And we want to learn about, with Reyes's help as well, just how crazy it's going to be tonight right across South Africa. One of 48 countries in the World Cup. But there's just stories for every country. And given you're South African, I think we all feel connected to the national team and here on the Byron Cook Show and everyone that listens. So
2: 100%.
0: We're in for this.
2: Yes, yeah. As we are with the Socceroos also.
0: Thank you.
2: Yeah, so yep. Whenever one of our teams progress, we are all so happy about it.
0: Look, there's lots to talk about. Obviously, we were flat after the Saudi game. There's no doubt about it, and there's no way to sugarcoat it. They were disappointing, and I think they were disappointing by virtue of the fact that they weren't trying to win at any point. It was this defensive drop-back type strategy. They tried it against Spain and got thumped.
2: Yeah.
0: But then they've tried it against Cape Verde of all teams. Now, I'm not making less of them. They're playing with amazing spirit. There's 500,000 people in Cape Verde. We're Saudi Arabia.
2: Exactly.
0: I mean, we should win that game every night of the week. So, look, there is some disappointed fans. There's no doubt. We're a positive show, but you can't. It's hard to find sort of a shining light from that. It'll take time.
2: Yeah.
0: We'll be back, no doubt about it.
2: See, I'm very happy Cape Verde made it to the round of 32.
0: I think most, if not for the fact they beat Saudi, I think all of us feel the same way.
2: Yes.
0: I mean, that keeper, who no one can get past, he's unbelievable. Vizinha. Anyway, we'll talk more about football. It's a usual Sunday as well. Who's telling the truth after 8 o'clock is always a fun game. One of us tells the truth, one of us tells a lie. You have to guess who is doing that. And the five-word challenge, as usual, at 7:10. But in case you haven't had enough football, here's Shakira and Burna Boy on NBC Loud.

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0: NBC Loud has that football feeling.

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1: Morning Pump Up.
0: Always have a lot of pressure on this morning pump up because it's the Sunday edition. It's very early. Some could argue this show should start at 7, including me. I'm putting a very, very positive argument forward.
2: I agree, actually.
0: For us starting at 7. Because, you know, in summertime, it's a little quieter early on. So those of us who are here in the trenches, up early, going for it, we deserve a song to really get us going because we need it.
2: 100%, especially on a Sunday.
0: Yeah, sometimes coffee is not enough. Now, I love this because it's quite topical, as it turns out. This next singer is an iconic British pop star. And think about it, England, in the early hours of this morning, defeated Panama 2-0. Well done, it's coming home. That's what they say. It hasn't come home since 1966. They've been singing the song for longer than any of us have been alive. But in any case, Harry Kane and Jude Bellingham got it done. This guy, fun link. Robbie Williams and football have always gone hand in hand. Robbie even lifted a trophy at Stamford Bridge on the cover of one of his albums, looking like an actual football player. And check this out, he's been a lifelong supporter of Port Vale FC. He helped create an event called Soccer Aid. He's one of the biggest celebrity ambassadors using football to raise money for good causes. And he even performed this song that we're about to play for you at the opening ceremony of the 2018 FIFA World Cup before Russia played Saudi Arabia.
2: Wow.
0: What about that for a tie-in?
2: Yeah, I didn't know that about him.
0: This is going to fire you up. This is Robbie Williams with Let Me Entertain You. It's your morning pump up on NBC Loud. Turn this one right up loud.

0: football feeling, and this is the Byron Cook Show back for another big week. You know our friend Mohammed Fayyad, he's the Saudi-based sports reporter who's watched every single match of this tournament.
1: And he still hasn't fumbled, has he?
0: He has not fumbled, so he's gone right through. As of these last games this morning, he has gone right through every single group game and not missed a minute of any of them. And along the way, we've checked in with him, and needless to say, he's not doing very well. He's sleep deprived. He's a bit delusional. He somehow hurt himself in the gym watching one of the games. At one point, he had to get an MRI for a game viewing related injury. Like, I've heard of injuries on the pitch, but viewing the game?
1: Oh, yeah. How is that even possible?
0: Yeah. So anyway, actually, I walked a mile in his shoes. Almost literally over the weekend, because he's done this, and I think that's incredible. I've watched as many games as I can. If I was to take a guess, I don't even know how many games we're up to. Say it was 80. I might have seen 20.
1: That's a lot compared to what I've been doing.
0: Two South African games?
1: Yes.
0: And one where you're a bit too tie-ty. No, but so over the weekend, I even connected with Mohammed Fayyad. We actually got together by a swimming pool at a hotel to watch our Australian team, because he's based in Saudi and he's of Arab background, but Australia is, his passport's Australian. He's from a long line of Australians. So we were together in the pool watching this game at 5 a.m. on Friday morning. Now, the body clock is all over the place, because I was out to dinner on Thursday night. The friend I was at dinner with said, why don't we just drop into my friend's house? I know you've got to go to bed early, but we'll just drop into my friend's house.
1: And you took the bait.
0: I can't believe I did that. Because, of course, once I got to that friend's house and it was a nice gathering, my friends then said, look, there's just one other place. It'll be fine. We'll just say hello and then please, then go.
1: Fam.
0: Let's just say I went straight from that gathering to the pool. There was no sleep at all.
1: You're so easy to convince.
0: Then I had to kind of regroup myself, because I wanted to watch Saudi. And then that game was at 3 a.m., let me get my bearings, yesterday morning. So I had to try and work out, how can this all happen? I can't be up the whole weekend. You've got to sleep at some point. So I sort of slept in the day of Friday and then kind of got up. I don't know. I slept during daylight, which I never do.
1: Yeah.
0: And then I was up all night. And I watched the Saudi game.
1: So how are you feeling now?
0: I actually just slept for about 13 hours. I've never felt better.
1: Oh, that's amazing.
0: Yeah, honestly, yeah. Because I've gone to bed early last night.
1: Yeah.
0: So somehow, in what was absolute chaos along the way, I've arrived feeling better than I normally would on a Sunday.
1: You caught up. Yeah, you caught up for sure.
0: So what's the lesson there?
1: The lesson is never take the bait when someone says we're just going to drop in somewhere, because you know it's going to end up in you being there for hours.
0: I feel great. The lesson might be take the bait. It's NBC Loud.

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1: NBC Loud, Saudi traffic.
0: A dream run right now for Riyadh, Jeddah and Dammam. All we can see is green. You are loving life if you're out on the roads. Unless you're not loving life, in which case we've missed something, let us know. Send us a WhatsApp, 011 510 9555.
1: NBC Loud Sports.
0: All right, these are the last games of the group phase. Again, we love these third games in the group phase because they are played simultaneously. And it's always exciting. So

0: England were playing Panama in Group L. Croatia were playing Ghana in Group L. If you're a real nerd, you've got two screens going and you're just enjoying life. England 2, Panama 0. They've ended up topping Group L. Their superstars Jude Bellingham and Harry Kane each scored for England. Panama, oh, look, this is a shame. They didn't score a goal in the entire tournament. Look, that's a tough one. But they had a pretty tough group. Croatia, they came from behind to beat Ghana 2-1. Now, that puts Croatia as second in Group L. Ghana had already secured their place in the knockouts, regardless of that result. So Ghana are through anyway. Now, here is one that will get everyone's attention. Colombia and Portugal. Of course, all eyes on Ronaldo for Portugal. It's a goalless draw. That's a bit of an anticlimax, isn't it?
1: Yeah.
0: A goalless draw. The result is enough to send both sides through. Colombia have topped Group K in the end. Portugal have finished second behind Colombia, interestingly. Congo 3, Uzbekistan 1. We have at least 8 African teams through to the next phase, which I find absolutely unbelievable. Congo come from behind to beat Uzbekistan 3-1. Currently in play, do you have an Algeria-Austria score, producer Ais?
2: Yes, so Algeria-Austria, it's currently 2-2.
0: 2-2?
2: Yes, and there's only 20 minutes left of
0: the game. Okay, 2-2 in that game, because the reason I asked you that, because I can only look at one giant screen here, Argentina 2, Jordan 1. So Jordan have put a goal on Argentina here, and that's the 70th minute. They're just having their hydration break. No goals from Messi so far, but Argentina 2, Jordan 1. We are going to stick with the football theme. We are going to cross to Cape Town, South Africa, to speak to the senior sports writer there in Cape Town, Michael Sherman, about tonight's huge game between South Africa and Canada.
3: We are live. This is the Byron Cook Show.
0: And here's one for all of the African teams. They have had an unbelievable World Cup. This is the second voice. Let me be.

0: We've been following Team South Africa the whole way through this. Bafana Bafana, because our very own producer Ayis is from Cape Town, South Africa. So we all feel an investment and we're excited by the fact that somehow, despite not necessarily always being given full belief from you...
1: We did not expect this at all. I don't think any South African have.
0: Somehow South Africa are through to the round of 32, history in the making, and they take on one of the host nations tonight, 10 p.m. Saudi time, Canada. This is going to be tough, but it's going to be a lot of fun. Ra'ees is happy. All of South Africa is happy. Michael Sherman will be happy as well. He is the chief football writer based in Cape Town, South Africa, to give us all the hype leading up to tonight's big game. Michael, welcome to the Byron Cook Show.
2: Hi, good morning to you, and thanks for having me today.
0: I can't think, and maybe Ra'ees could correct me on this or yourself, you're the senior football reporter, of a bigger sporting event on the global stage for South Africa than what we're going to watch tonight at 10 p.m. Saudi time.
2: No, that's very true. And certainly in South Africa's footballing history, it's difficult to think of a bigger moment. Obviously, there was the 1996 Africa Cup of Nations victory on home soil when Bafana Bafana won that. And, you know, hopes were restored in a nation newly united. And that also followed the Springboks victory in 1995 in the Rugby World Cup. But yeah, as FIFA World Cups go, this is the first time in their history they made a knockout round. So this is just massive.
0: Michael, I work with Ra'ees Marat, and his family, eight members of his family, have represented the Springboks in rugby union. And obviously rugby union is a religion in South Africa. And look, I don't want to talk out of school, but the football team, among some circles in South Africa, was sort

0: to
1: your attendance. Yeah. Thank you for attending the tournament. You lost everything, but thanks for coming. And now you've moved past that because you're in the finals.
2: Absolutely. I mean, the fact that Bafana qualified for this tournament, even after being docked 3 points for fielding an ineligible player in their qualifying campaign,
0: right,
2: going on to top their group, that was the achievement. Getting to the World Cup was the achievement. And now we've gone against all odds and made the knockout round. That's shocking, surprising and inspiring.
1: It really is. Now, give us a sense of the celebrations if the unthinkable happens, and it's not beyond the realms of possibility that you beat Canada and go into the final 16. What happens on the streets of South Africa? Rais has given us a bit of an insight. You're cooking the braai. That's all happening. What are those Vuvuzela things that you fire off? What else goes on?
2: No, absolutely. The braais will be out in full force. I mean, the game is going to kick off at 9 p.m. South African time. So come 11 o'clock, people will be on the streets, people will be in the taxis, leaning out the window, shouting. It'll be a lot like the World Cup in South Africa back in 2010 when there was just nationwide euphoria if we go on to win this match.
1: Yeah, I know on Thursday morning, what do you call them? We call them pajamas. Did you call them sleeping gowns? Was that what you said, Rais? Sleeping
0: night
1: gowns?
0: Gowns.
1: People were out on the streets in their sleeping gowns, Michael. That's unusual, but that's South Africa, apparently.
2: Yes, I mean, the early hours of the morning, it was about 5 a.m. when Bafana, or just before 5 a.m., when the game finished, and the people out there also in their woolen slippers and hair curlers.
1: Hair curlers?
2: Scene, especially in the townships.
1: Why don't South Africans get dressed before they go out? Why are you in your slippers and your hair curlers? Anyway, I'm glad you're having fun, and so you should. This is outstanding. Michael Sherman, senior football reporter based in Cape Town. We just wish you all the best, producer Rais. Anything you want to say to Michael before we let him go? Because you're the resident South African.
3: Yes, I just wish I was at home during this time because I know, like, over this weekend that just passed, like, there were lots of celebrations and I have major, major FOMO. And obviously wishing South Africa best for tonight.
1: Oh, well said. Michael, give us a probability, a statistical probability of you beating Canada.
2: Look, I'm hopeful, but you have to put me on the spot, I'd say they've got a 35% chance of winning.
1: What percent?
2: But 35%.
1: 35!
0: We always do this.
1: Well, that way you can't be disappointed. You know, on this show, Michael, we have a philosophy. Aim low, you can't be disappointed.
2: Absolutely.
1: Good stuff, Michael. All right, thank you very much. And let's go. Bafana, Bafana! It's NBC Loud.

0: NBC Loud with that football feeling. We are live, and Lionel Messi only minutes ago has scored for Argentina. It's now Argentina 3, Jordan 1. The game almost over. And look, neither producer Reyes nor myself, Byron Cook, are necessarily sort of your Pep Guardiola types. You know, we're not sitting there saying, oh, we could run this team. But I think we do have some advice for the Jordanian wall, because it was... It was a free kick just outside the box. The greatest footballer, arguably, I know there's the GOAT debate, but the greatest footballer to ever lace up boots is about to kick a penalty, and your wall has a giant gap in it.
1: A massive gap. Like, it's like a pathway to heaven. That's what it looked like. And then the goalie just looks at the ball passing him.
0: I'm nearly 2 metres tall. I'm not joking. I could have laid down on my back and still had room in front of me and behind me. That's how wide the gap was in their wall. At what point do you go, how's this wall looking, guys? Oh, there's a bit of a gap over there, a couple of metres. But no, we're ready.
1: Yeah, they're like, he probably won't kick it through that gap.
0: He could thread a needle with a football, this guy. He's just driven it through this enormous gap and gone into the back left corner. Messi scores, Argentina 3, Jordan 1. It's NBC Loud. There's nothing.

from the World Cup. It's 6:57. You're listening to the Byron Cook Show. From South Africa, it's Doja Cat. Represent. South Africa, Canada tonight. A massive game for South Africa and the co-host Canada. First, Dominic Fike with a loud hit, Baby Doll. Right here on NBC Loud. Good morning.

0: God.
1: All right, we've got a bit to go through here. We've got that football feeling. We are live. Argentina have just won their match. It's Argentina 3, defeating Jordan 1. A goal for Messi. Argentina 3, Jordan 1. Now, the other live game that just finished, this was wild, Reyes. Bring us up to speed with the other game in Group J between Algeria and Austria. Let's just say that stoppage time, things got really crazy.
2: Yes, so Austria is actually through because they had secured their spot in the knockouts. But the full-time results are 3-3 Algeria and Austria.
1: But it was 2-2 going into stoppage time, right?
2: Yes, and just within the span of like 3 minutes between each goal, both of them scored.
1: That's wild. Anyway, look, we'll break it all down later as far as what that means for the round of 32. But the final score there, Algeria 3, Austria 3. And because we're live here on the Byron Cook Show, that happened literally about 30 seconds ago. It doesn't get much fresher than that. Earlier this morning, Congo 3, Uzbekistan 1. Congo are now going to face England in the round of 32. Now, that's going to be a fun one. Ronaldo and Portugal, they go goalless. Colombia 0, Portugal 0. I remember we did that montage, our top three nil-nil draws of all time before the tournament. Because nil-nils aren't always so exciting. We've had a lot of nil-nils in this tournament, actually.
2: We have.
1: And that's a deflating nil-nil. But anyway, Colombia do go through, and so do Portugal. Colombia 1, Portugal 2 in Group K. Croatia-Ghana, that's in Group L. Croatia 2, Ghana 1. Both of those teams go through. England 2, Panama 0. England through Harry Kane and Jude Bellingham. Harry Kane has become England's all-time leading World Cup scorer now, overtaking the great Gary Lineker. Panama, unfortunately, didn't score a goal in the whole tournament. Our good friend, sports reporter Mohamed Fayyad.

0: is going to speak to us at 7:20 this morning. Look, I'll warn you, he's proudly Saudi. He wears his Saudi shirt with pride, but he's not particularly happy right now with the Green Falcons. We will get to that 7:20 this morning.
1: NBC Loud, Saudi traffic.
0: And Jury, you know, before you look like that, good morning to you, by the way, intern Jury. I'll even turn your mic on. At least you've got Egypt. They're still in it, right? That's your other great team?
2: Yes, and I was there. I get to see how people really enjoyed the win.
0: Oh, tell us about that later this morning. Yes.
2: Oh, sure.
0: So you were in Egypt over the weekend. Here's something wild, and we'll talk about this later in the show. I fly to Australia on Wednesday, right?
2: Okay.
0: I will watch Australia versus Egypt in Australia with hundreds of thousands of people.
2: Wow, yeah. That would be great.
0: It's going to be great fun. So we're really looking forward to that. And you can tell us what it's like to watch a game of World Cup football in Egypt when Egypt are playing. That would be something else. There's nothing on the roads, which is why we had a chance to have a bit of a chat there about Egypt. But if we've missed anything in Riyadh, Jeddah or Dammam, you can send us a WhatsApp. 011 510 955.
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0: All right, the lines are open. 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

0: anthems never sounded better.
1: Don't you worry, child. 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
1: For all those who wanted to play this morning, don't worry, we'll definitely be back to normal tomorrow with the 5-word challenge and for the rest of the week. It's always a caller on the line. We try and match 5 words. It's our word association game. But can we just have this one morning to experiment? Guys, can you go with me on this? It's just a theory I have. You know how we've been playing the 5-word challenge at this time every morning for 2 years and I haven't ever matched 5?
2: Yes.
1: There's a school of thought to suggest I'm the problem. Okay. What if, controversially, I said maybe, or this feels a bit harsh, maybe our callers are the problem?
3: No
2: I think
3: way.
2: It's not.
1: No,
2: that,
1: no, maybe
2: yeah.
1: That, no. But no, okay.
3: No. You are the problem,
1: okay.
3: Byron.
1: Well, no, why don't we try something, jury?
3: Okay.
1: It's a theory I've got. And you know, in a scientific experiment, you need to, I can't remember how it's structured, I didn't listen in science much, but there's like the
2: hypothesis.
1: That.
2: Yeah.
1: That thing. My hypothesis is the callers are the problem. And the experiment is a game against not a caller, but jury. I take on jury.
3: What?
1: Yeah, because you're not a caller. You're in here.
3: Okay.
1: Obviously, I won't even try and lip sync. I will not only block my ears, I'll also close my eyes so I can't see the shape that you're making with your mouth, right?
3: Okay.
1: But Rais goes through 5 words. You just say the first word you can think of.
3: Wow, yeah, let's do it.
1: This will just be interesting results, won't they? You never know. It's based on our hypothesis. I think that's the word. Here's the experiment. Take it away, guys. Masalama.
2: Athlete.
3: Cristiano.
2: Anthem.
3: Portugal anthem.
2: Music.
3: Adele.
2: Goal.
3: Ronaldo.
2: Sport.
3: CR7. Woo! That was easy.
1: I'm now nervous because I've put all of our callers, I've put our whole community under the bus here. I've made some horrible comments. But I'd hate to match 5 and prove my point. If we match 5 right now, it's always been the caller that's been the problem, not me.
2: Look, I can tell you now, I'm just going to rip the bandage off. You're not going to get it.
1: Time will tell. Here we go as this experiment continues.
2: Athlete.
1: Ronaldo.
2: Anthem.
1: Saudi.
2: Music.
1: Anthem.
2: Goal.
1: Messi.
2: Sport.
1: Football. How many? Come
2: you
1: on.
2: You got 0.
1: No! Zero?
2: Yes.
1: Why didn't you say Ronaldo for athlete? You love Ronaldo. I felt like I knew you.
2: She said Cristiano.
3: I said Ronaldo in every word.
1: You just kept saying Ronaldo.
2: You said Cristiano.
3: And I said CR7 and I said didn't I?
1: Oh, and you're not going to accept. Wow. Okay.
2: You said Ronaldo. You said Cristiano. It's not the same word.
3: Oh, the same person.
1: You'd be fun at parties, wouldn't you? Anyway, we got 0. All right. I'll admit it. I've been the problem.
3: Yes.
1: Back to regular programming tomorrow on the 5-word challenge at NBC.

0: NBC Loud, it's another welfare check for our very good friend, the sports writer Mohamed Fayyad, who has now watched, we've reached the end of the group stage. He has now watched every single game in the group stage. We can turn the page. Congratulations, Mo. Well done.
1: Thank you, mate. Happy to be here once again. And I do have some interesting statistics for you. I've been calculating how much time I've spent watching the World Cup for the last 17 days.
0: Yeah.
1: And 30% of my last 17 days, 30% of all my total hours has been spent on World Cup games. It's a total of 120 hours when you consider the third match day being the games at the same time.
0: Yeah. So that includes sleep. It's literally a third of your life.
1: Yeah, a third of my life. Not a third of my waking hours, a third of my life.
0: This is unbelievable. Well, congratulations. And there's no rest for the wicked. Here's the thing, Mo, and we'll talk about this morning's games in a minute. We go straight into the round of 32 tonight. Like, I just looked at the schedule and went, oh, okay, we'll have a rest day or something. There's no rest, bro.
1: No, there's only a rest, I think, off the top of my head, after the round of 16, but tomorrow we go straight into it, although only one game. Only one game.
0: Oh, yes. So what time can you go to bed after the Bafana game against Canada? You can actually go to bed.
1: I can in theory, but I don't think my body clock will. So
0: Now, look, we've got a little bit to get to because we even enjoyed the Australia game together over the weekend from in a pool, which everybody's got to try that at least once.

0: in their life. Watch a game of football when you're in a pool. It's so good. That was a good morning, Mo. How good was that?
1: I mean, it was a 10 out of 10, and it was only missing some goals from the Australia-Paraguay game.
0: Yeah, it was a terrible game, but it was really nice to be in the pool. But anyway, hot off the press, I thought it was remarkable. You would have been watching both games at once, the Argentina-Jordan game and then the Algeria-Austria game, which had ramifications for Group J. Firstly, Rais and I, who know less about football than you, couldn't help but notice the Jordanian wall that they built to try and counter Messi's penalty kick left a gap of about 2.5 metres, which he went straight through. That wasn't so much a wall as just like a few guys sort of roughly standing in a line.
1: Well, I don't think you would have caught my story about 20 minutes ago where I saw him line up for the free kick and I started reporting and I said, guys, Messi is scoring this 100% and lo and behold, he scored that. You just saw it coming, you know?
0: Well, I saw it coming because there was a gap that you could have driven a truck through in the wall. So anyway, of course, Messi's going to put it through that giant gap. And so that's a big one for Argentina. They topped their group. Can you tell us a bit about the last moments of Algeria-Austria? That was wild.
1: Roller coaster for me emotionally. In fact, I'm just finishing up recording my videos for that, and it's like I don't even know how to feel. I'm still in it. Like, you are calling hot off the press for real. I mean, Algeria get a 93rd minute winner, and you think they're going to face Spain, and Iran's going to go through instead of Austria, and then Austria come and equalize in the last second of the game. This is the perfect way to end the group stage in terms of entertainment. I don't think there was a better way for it then.
0: So you're the one with the table in front of you. It's like science, all this. Are you saying that that last-minute equalizer from Austria has knocked out Iran?
1: Yes, it has knocked out Iran, because Algeria qualify as the best third-place team on 4 points, pushing Iran down into the ninth best third-place team and allowing Senegal to occupy the eighth best.
0: So you're watching it in Iran. The goal scored in the 93rd minute, and you're going, how good is this? Oh, football is so cruel. And no wonder you don't know how to feel. Yeah, I know you're close to a lot of different countries. All right, hey, just quickly, I know you're about to finish a video. I just want to quickly come back, okay, and just have a quick chat about Saudi. I know this isn't necessarily going to be our typical positive conversation because there is a little bit to speak about. You've been very clear on your social media about this. Can you give us 2 more minutes?
1: Yeah, 100%.
0: Good stuff. Okay, Mo Fayyad, who, he's got plenty to say about the Green Falcons over the weekend. We're just going to rip the Band-Aid off next. Of course, it was 0-0 against Cape Verde, and we haven't advanced. We're going home. We'll get to it. NBC Loud.
2: Retro mood loading. NBC Loud Old School.

0: NBC Loud, Mo Fayyad, he's madly putting his content together, so we're lucky to have him here. He is a sports writer. He does very well on TikTok, Instagram. He's covered every game of this football tournament. In fact, he's not missed a minute. He's calculated that he has spent 30% of his life watching football since June the 9th. Mo, I want to talk to you about Saudi Arabia, and we're a very positive show. We love our Green Falcons. We follow the Saudi Pro League. We love all of it, right? We love this country. But I'm sorry, things will need to be said here, and I'll let you say them.
1: Yeah, I mean, it is very disappointing because, like, if we look at DR Congo's game against Uzbekistan, they were 1-0 down with around 20 minutes to go. They needed to qualify, so they did what they had to do and scored 3 goals. I just didn't feel at any moment in the game, like, I don't think it was a particularly bad performance from Saudi in terms of having control over the game, passing around, you know, using their technical skills and even tactically being well. But it's just that final touch. And that's what you needed. You needed to be all out from the first minute and not through the end. I just feel like there was not enough desire to win, not enough desire to score a goal. And ultimately, it was very disappointing for all the fans who we watched with, because it was a game there for the taking for Saudi. Not to say that Cape Verde are a bad team. They were very good. But had Saudi tried a bit more, they would have been able to get that coveted goal.
0: Because in a way, if you take risks and maybe you lose 5 or 6 nil because you took risks, well, okay, you go home. In trying to be super, super defensive, we're going home anyway. So you sort of think to yourself, I guess it's easy in hindsight, and I'm not the coach, but why not have a go? They just didn't look like they were interested in scoring against Spain.
1: Yeah, 100%. And I mean, look, the Spain game is definitely a different one. I mean, I agree. I would like to see a more attacking mindset because that's what the Saudi players are used to playing when they play in the league. I would have liked to see that sort of fast transitional play translate to the World Cup. But I think maybe a bit too cautious of a strategy is what ultimately undid the Green Falcons in the end. And I mean, yeah, it's going to have to be a focus on 2034 now, or at least the Asian Cup in 2027 soon.
0: All right, we'll let you get to all of your content. We appreciate your time, my friend, and we'll check in with you down the road and just make sure you're still with us.
1: 100%. Thanks. Thanks,
0: Byron. See
2: ya. Bye. NBC Loud, Saudi traffic.
0: It's a pretty good run on the roads right now for Riyadh. Western and Eastern Ring Road carrying a bit of traffic, and Makarama Road. When I'm tired, I can't say that. Jeddah is looking good. Dammam is green, if we've missed anything. 011 510 9555 is the number here on NBC Loud's Byron Cook Show.
2: NBC Loud Sports.
0: Of course, yeah, the result that was unfortunate from a Saudi perspective that we just spoke about with Mohammed Fayyad was Cape Verde 0, Saudi Arabia 0. A goalless draw. Very good news for that nation. It puts them through to face Argentina while Saudi Arabia are eliminated. Let's go through to all the games from this morning. England 2, Panama 0. England top that group L. Croatia 2, Ghana 1. Both of those teams go through from group

0: L. Colombia, Portugal, 0-0. Oh, Jury, no goals for Cristiano.
1: That's so sad, Byron.
0: Oh, well, meanwhile, Messi's being a hero again for Argentina. Oh, no, this GOAT debate continues. In any case, at least Portugal have advanced. They're second in Group K. Colombia end up winning Group K. The other game that Mo referenced was that Congo win, 3-1 over Uzbekistan. They were down 1-0. They go bang, bang, bang, and they will face England. There's a game, Congo versus England in the round of 32. Wild finish in the game between Algeria and Austria. Sadly, the last-minute equaliser from Austria has knocked Iran out. Go figure. I'll let you do the math on that. It's all very complicated. And Argentina 3, Jordan 1 with that goal from Lionel Messi tonight. Bofana, Bofana.
2: Let's go.
0: South Africa taking on Canada in the round of 32 at 10 p.m.
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4: That football feeling continues from 3 p.m. this afternoon, but of course, we're talking food.
5: All the details this afternoon from 3 p.m. We also are going to be counting down the top three biggest songs decided by you on 011-510-9-555 at the top three at 3, kicking off, of course, from 3 p.m.

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0: NBC Loud, good morning. Another big week here on the Byron Cook Show. Fair to say, two members of this team are in recovery mode. Last week was a tough week for producer Reyes, who had his braces adjusted. Is the mouth feeling a bit better now?
1: It's getting better, yes.
0: Great. And of course, I had that horrific fingernail infection from a manicure, which somehow landed me in surgery.
1: Oof, yes.
0: What a bizarre week it was on the Byron Cook Show last week. I'd obviously like to apologise to you, intern jury. Obviously, I put you through things that I guess are going to take a while for you to recover from. When I first showed you my infected fingernail.
2: Ew. I will never recover from this.
0: It was an entertainment thing. I knew you'd react the way you did, and I knew that might sound good for the radio show. We did make a TikTok out of it, so I'm guilty as charged. But again, I'm sorry for any distress that was caused. I've subsequently had it operated on, covered. Now, would you like to see it now?
2: No.
1: Just let's see the scars.
0: No,
2: there is. If you want to see it, you see it. I don't want to.
1: I watched Dr. Pimple Popper. So this is nothing.
0: Okay. Firstly, Dr. Pimple Popper might be the most ridiculous show of all time. Secondly, get out of the house more often. If you're watching a Dr. Pimple Popper marathon, you should ask yourself some serious questions. Jury, out of complete respect for you, she has said, I'd rather not look at your fingernail again.

0: by saying, Byron, bring it on. But as it turns out, no, Reyes got off very lightly. This is almost fully recovered. The only thing I would say is, have one more look at it.
1: Yeah.
0: Do you think I probably should just go back to get it checked to make sure there's still not any slight infection? Don't you think?
1: Yes.
0: What do you think?
1: Yeah, I think. And also maybe just add some, like, moisturizer on it.
0: You know what I won't do, though?
1: The fingers are looking ashy, bro.
0: Okay, thank you. Let's not focus on aesthetics. This is a medical issue. I tell you one thing I won't do. Go and get another manicure.
1: Yeah,
0: absolutely not. Not for now. It's going to take some time. NBC Loud.

0: NBC Loud. This is the Byron Cook Show. Good morning.
1: Yeah.
2: Music. Match. On NBC Loud.
0: Oh, yes. These are always a lot of fun. Our music match here on the Byron Cook Show. We look at a matchup that we like on the pitch, and then we do a musical version of that matchup. In the early hours of this morning, Jude Bellingham and Harry Kane score goals for England in their 2-0 win over Panama. This morning's music match is England versus Panama, interestingly. Now, representing England this time around, and don't we have so much choice when it comes to the world of pop music, but we've gone with Coldplay, one of the biggest British bands of the last 25 years, and on this anthem, they teamed up with the great Avicii. It's that huge, stadium-sized, hands-in-the-air energy, very appropriate for the football. This is Sky Full of Stars. I will grab the hook for you now so that we can make the right decision on these songs. Here we go. Coldplay in the music match. That is an amazing song live. Have you seen Coldplay live, Jury?
3: That's actually one of my wishes, to go to a Coldplay concert.
0: Well, I have some great news for you. Here's some tickets. No, I'm joking.
3: Anyway, I hate you for that.
0: Anyway, Coldplay, Sky Full of Stars, representing England. Now, representing Panama, sort of. I'll be honest, I couldn't find an artist from Panama that had had a lot of success right around the world globally. So I found a song called Panama.
3: Okay.
0: From a rock band by the name of Van Halen, one of the great rock bands ever. This is a tenuous link, but this is Van Halen with

0: So look, they're not from Panama, but that is a loud rock song called Panama. Who are you voting for?
1: I'm in.
0: Hey, don't be like that. Panama could win.
2: Oh, yeah. It's cool, isn't it?
0: Anyway, Van Halen's Panama or Coldplay, 011-510-9555. Send us a WhatsApp with Panama or England.

0: NBC Loud. Show of hands here in the Byron Cook Studios at NBC Loud, the Byron Cook Show. Who has seen Toy Story 5?
1: No hands up? My husband did.
0: What? Hang on. Okay, it's time for another.
1: I had a big fight with him because he saw it without me.
0: It's time for another intervention. sorry, we weren't planning this on the running order. But what you've just said, I think, look, if your husband's listening, I have a lot of time. I think he's an excellent man. I've spent good amounts of social time with your husband. I'm worried about his taste in film. He went to see The Devil Wears Prada without you. The Devil Wears Prada. Now, which is more traditionally a chick flick. Now he's watching children's movies.
1: Yeah, he went with his brother and he really liked the movie.
0: Oh, well, we should get him on the show to give us a report on both The Devil Wears Prada, which you saw. Wow. Okay, interesting choice. Apparently it is very good. So
1: he said it's actually a very sad film, but he kind of likes it. So
0: he's a complex man. Anyway, there we go.
2: NBC Loud, Saudi traffic.
0: I can't believe that happened. We're looking okay on the roads, by the way, at a minute past eight for Riyadh, Al-Makarama Road in Olaya, as well as Western and Eastern Ring Road. Is that about all we can see? Is that it for Riyadh?
3: Yes.
0: Yep, okay. Dammam looks okay. Jeddah, Al-Andalus Highway is carrying a bit of traffic, but if you see anything else, 011-510-9555.
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0: NBC. All right, it's a Sunday. Who's telling the truth is coming up. I'm going to tell a story. Producer Ais is going to tell a story. Only one of them is true. Also, we've got that football feeling. A little later this morning, we're going to speak to a football reporter from Cape Town, South Africa, as we get set for tonight's massive game between Bafana Bafana, South Africa, and Canada. You're going to stay up. I know that you value your beauty sleep, Rhys.
4: 100% I'm going to watch this game. Also only because I think it might be our last game in this tournament.
0: So confident. So we'll get to the sports reporter from Cape Town a little later this morning on NBC Loud.

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0: who's telling the truth?
1: NBC Loud. Every Sunday morning on the Byron Cook Show, it's a fun game called Who's Telling the Truth. Now, this only works if you join in, right? So be ready to listen to both of these stories you're about to hear. Only one of them is true. After we've finished telling them, send us a WhatsApp or call us 011 510 9555 and just let us know who's telling the truth. It's going to be myself telling a story and producer Reyes telling a story. Intern Jury, you can maybe give us some theories as to who is telling the truth.
2: Okay.
1: Who is lying. We haven't told you what these stories are about to be. Would you like me to start today, Gots?
3: Sure.
1: I am heading off to Australia on Wednesday, where I will have a brief break from this show for a couple of weeks. We'll be left in the capable hands of the Benchwarmers, actually. The sports show we're going to do the mornings, given it's the football, why not? So that's something to look forward to. On my way back to Saudi Arabia from Australia, I will stop in my favourite place, Bali, Indonesia.
3: Of course.
2: Of course you will.
1: Yes, I've been known to stop in Bali on many of an occasion. I am, and here's my story, you can choose to believe it or not, I am so well known in Bali that when I arrive at Denpasar Airport, I am met by the police
3: to protect you from what exactly?
1: I am escorted to my hotel as part of their security plan because I'm well known there. You often see this at events like the G20 Bali Summit. Police escorts are commonly used to move delegates around. I'm kind of treated as if I'm a delegate.
3: But why? That's my question.
1: Well, this is something that is reserved for only the very special people, VIPs, dignitaries, celebrities. So, look, I get through very quickly. Let's just say that. It's pretty crazy when you're being escorted to your hotel. You know, the lights are flashing. They've got to make way for me. But, you know, I get places pretty quickly.
3: Must be nice to be you.
1: That's my story. You can choose to believe it or not. Producer Reyes, over to you.
3: Yeah, so when I was in high school, during the holidays and on weekends, I would work at this little kiosk in a mall where I will be washing people's hands, exfoliating it, you know, cutting their nails, doing the buffers, selling a lot of products that used to come from the Dead Sea. That's what I was doing.
1: You're scrubbing people in a mall?
3: Yeah, so when you were talking about your manicure that went south, I was thinking about, like, I used to do that job, and I actually had never had anyone come and complain about getting an infection when I was doing the nails. So.
1: Well, okay, let's just weird flex, but okay. Let's just put who's telling the truth to the side for a minute. I wouldn't have had an infected nail. I've got a manicure and pedicure specialist right here in-house. I should have gone straight to you.
3: Exactly. You should have.
1: If indeed your story is true. So you've heard the two stories. Jury, you might have a theory here. Am I so well known in Bali that I receive a police escort to my hotel? Or was producer Ayis, as a younger man, scrubbing people in a mall, giving them manis, were you washing feet?
3: Do you know my favorite product was the dead skin removal product? You just rub it on your skin and it removes. It was always like magic to me. When
1: I must admit, the way you passionately sell that product.
2: Exactly. Now I started to believe, you know?
1: Yeah, okay. So
2: I have no idea. I'm confused. But Bali is also the safest place. Like, why would the police come take you, Byron?
1: That's more just that's for weird, just respect for my time. 011-510-9555. Who is telling the truth? You've heard the two stories. You can even just WhatsApp the name Reyes or the name Byron to 011-510-9555. Who's telling the truth? Jury, you're going to lock in Reyes, right? Because it's just that Dead Sea thing he was talking about.
2: Yes, I go with Reyes.
1: Love those products. They exfoliate beautifully. It's NBC.

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1: Who's telling the truth?
0: NBC Loud. On the Byron Cook Show. Every Sunday, who's telling the truth? We play it after 8 a.m. A member of the show tells a story. I also tell a story. Only one of them is true. Producer Ais's story was that you worked in a mall as a younger man and did what job?
2: I used to wash people's hands, do their nails, use exfoliator on them, you know, all those type of stuff.
0: In a mall?
2: In a mall.
0: Was it sort of an open area?
2: Yes, it was a little kiosk, but I had like water supply and everything. So
0: a fantastic setup. Okay, so there we have producer
2: A fantastic setup.
0: Wow. Look, is he telling the truth? My story was that when I land, and I'm so often there in Bali, Indonesia, I have such a high profile now that I receive a police escort to take me to my villa from the airport. You know, just to get me from A to B a little quicker. It just gets me through the traffic. So who's telling the truth? 011-510-9555. This one comes from Sultan, and obviously he's a long-time listener of the show. This is the sort of thing that jury would say in trying to guess who's telling the truth. Guys, I'm voting Rais. Byron would have mentioned the police escort 400 times already if it was true.
2: I agree with that, actually.
0: So someone said Rais has foot scrubber energy.
2: I do.
0: I'm not sure how to take that message. Look, I can reveal, because jury, for the record, who did you lock in as telling the truth?
3: Rais.
0: I can reveal, and we have proof, because Rais is about to show you. Now, radio is not a visual medium, but Rais is about to show you a picture of him at the actual mall where he was working. Look at that, jury.
3: Ooh, you look great. I love the uniform.
0: What does it say on your T-shirt?
2: Obey your body.
0: Wow. And can I just put on record that whilst I like to have a bit of fun about pretending I'm some big celebrity when I'm not, can I just say that that is something that delegates can do, international leaders can do that in Bali, because it is very busy, the odd very high-profile celebrity. Honestly, I can't think of anything lamer than that. I was obviously having a joke. That is so lame. Unless you really need it, maybe you're a world leader. No one is more important than anyone else. Just get in the traffic with everyone else and just go to your hotel. I would actually joke so I'd never do that. That would be
3: That's not lame. I would definitely do that.
0: It's NBC Loud.

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1: Who's telling the truth?
0: NBC Loud. 011-510-9555 for Who's Telling the Truth. Now, Naz is on the line. Good morning, Naz.
2: Good morning. How are you?
0: Really well, Naz. Thank you for being part of the segment. Now, look, everyone's busy in the morning. I want to take this call anyway, but it has been revealed who was telling the truth only minutes ago, but I still want you to join in because you might have just missed it, which is fine. I do want to know your theory, right? So my story in Who's Telling the Truth is that when I land at the airport in Bali, Indonesia, I am so well known and such a high-profile celebrity that I receive a police escort to take me to my hotel, Naz. So that was my story. And do you remember Raisa's story?
2: No.
0: Well, Raisa's story, it was quite forgettable, was that he had a part-time job in a mall when he was a younger guy, and he would wash people's hands and wash their feet for them. And that was just in the middle of a mall. He'd also do manis and pedis, and there was a wonderful dead skin removal product. That he sold with great success. Who's telling the truth, do you think?
2: Oh, my God, now I've changed my mind.
0: What did you think initially?
2: I thought you were telling the truth.
0: But now you've heard Raisa's story properly, what are you thinking?
2: Well, you said washing hands and feet, I thought no, but mani pedis are a normal thing.
0: It is quite normal to give a mani and pedi, but it was a very thorough service, wasn't it?
3: It was
0: more than just a mani pedi.
3: Facials. Exfoliating everything.
0: All in a mall, in the open. Strange business.
2: Oh, wow.
0: Okay. Final answer, given it has been revealed, but you must have missed that, and you missed Reyes's story. You missed quite a few things there. You just heard about my police escort. What do you think?
2: I just wanted to call because, you know, I just miss speaking to you guys.
0: Well, it's great to speak to you. For the record, Raisa was telling the truth, and I can't think of anything lamer than expecting a police escort when you're just on a holiday. I would never do that, Naz, but we loved hearing your voice as well. Thank you for the call.
2: Okay, take care.
0: Bye.
1: NBC Loud, Saudi traffic.
0: It's nice to be missed, isn't it? Thank you for that call. Lines are always open here, 011-510-9555. Same goes for if we miss anything on the roads, because for now we can't really see too much traffic in Riyadh. We can see Makkah al-Makarrama Road in Alaya.

0: King Fahad Road northbound, Western and Eastern Ring Road, but it's otherwise looking pretty good. Damam, just a bit of traffic there in the city centre. And for Jeddah, it's Palestine Road at the moment. We can see some traffic there on the map. 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
0: All right, we're going to go through all of your football scores from late last night right through to the early hours of this morning. England 2, Panama 0. Harry Kane scores to become their all-time leading World Cup scorer. He's gone past the legend Gary Lineker, now known as a very good football commentator. Gary Lineker, he's been passed by Harry Kane. Jude Bellingham, their star from Real Madrid, also scored. England 2, Panama 0. Panama, they go home without scoring a goal. England lead and win Group L. Croatia 2, Ghana 1. Both of those teams advance as second and third place in Group L. Meanwhile, Cristiano Ronaldo and Portugal, 0-0. Oh, 0-0.
2: Sad, isn't it?
0: Well, they both go through. Colombia top Group K and Portugal finish second behind Colombia. We'll have to look up who are Portugal going to play in the round of 32. If you can just
3: Croatia.
0: Thank you, jury. Okay, so Portugal, Croatia. That's no guarantee for Portugal. That's a tough round of 32 game. Congo 3, Uzbekistan 1. Congo will face England in the round of 32. And then we had some wild scenes this morning. Algeria and Austria, 2-2 at the end of regulation. Algeria go up 3-2, 3 minutes into stoppage time. And then the very last play of the game, Austria equalise, which in a complex web of events has sent Iran home. And if you remember, Iran thought they'd gone through when they scored against Egypt, and then they reversed that.
2: Yes.
0: So Iran have had two moments where they were convinced they were in, only to find out they're out. So that's tough. And Argentina 3, including a goal from Lionel Messi, defeat Jordan 1. Argentina win their group. All the talk is South Africa tonight. It's the game against Canada, and we are going to cross to a South African football pundit. This guy is the go-to for South African football. We'll speak to him after this.
1: We are live. This is the Byron Cook Show.
0: His name is Michael Sherman. And why don't we play some Shakira for you right now on NBC Loud.

0: been following Team South Africa the whole way through this. Bafana Bafana, because our very own producer Ayis is from Cape Town, South Africa. So we all feel an investment. And we're excited by the fact that somehow, despite not necessarily always being given full belief from you...
1: We did not expect this at all. I don't think any South African have.
0: Somehow South Africa are through to the round of 32, history in the making, and they take on one of the host nations tonight, 10 p.m. Saudi time, Canada. This is going to be tough, but it's going to be a lot of fun. Rais is happy. All of South Africa is happy. Michael Sherman will be happy as well. He is the chief football writer based in Cape Town, South Africa, to give us all the hype leading up to tonight's big game. Michael, welcome to the Byron Cook Show.
2: Hi, good morning to you, and thanks for having me today.
0: I can't think, and maybe Rais could correct me on this or yourself, you're the senior football reporter, of a bigger sporting event on the global stage for South Africa than what we're going to watch tonight at 10 p.m. Saudi time.
2: No, that's very true. And certainly in South Africa's footballing history, it's difficult to think of a bigger moment. Obviously, there was a 1996 Africa Cup of Nations victory on home soil when Bafana Bafana won that. And, you know, hopes were restored in a nation newly united. And that also followed the Springboks victory in 1995 in the Rugby World Cup. But yeah, as FIFA World Cups go, this is the first time in their history they made a knockout round. So this is just massive.
0: Michael, I work with Rais Marat, and his family, eight members of his family, have represented the Springboks in rugby union. And obviously rugby union is a religion in South Africa. And look, I don't want to talk out of school, but the

0: up to a sports carnival or something. That kind of vibe.
1: An attendance certificate.
0: Attendance. Yeah. Thank you for attending the tournament. You lost everything, but thanks for coming. And now you've moved past that because you're in the finals.
2: Absolutely. I mean, the fact that Bafana qualified for this tournament, even after being docked 3 points for fielding an ineligible player in their qualifying campaign,
0: right,
2: going on to top their group, that was the achievement. Getting to the World Cup was the achievement. And now we've gone against all odds and made the knockout round. That's shocking, surprising and inspiring.
0: It really is. Now, give us a sense of the celebrations if the unthinkable happens. And it's not beyond the realms of possibility that you beat Canada and go into the final 16. What happens on the streets of South Africa? Rais has given us a bit of an insight. You're cooking the braai. That's all happening. What are those vuvuzela things that you fire off? What else goes on?
2: No, absolutely. The braai will be out in full force. I mean, the game is going to kick off at 9 p.m. South African time. So come 11 o'clock, people will be on the streets. People will be in the taxis, leaning out the window, shouting. It'll be a lot like the World Cup in South Africa back in 2010 when there was just nationwide euphoria if we go on to win this match.
0: Yeah, I know on Thursday morning, what do you call them? We call them pajamas. Did you call them sleeping gowns? Was that what you said, Rais? Sleeping
1: night gowns?
0: Gowns. People were out on the streets in their sleeping gowns, Michael. That's unusual, but that's South Africa, apparently.
2: Yes, I mean, the early hours of the morning, it was about 5 a.m. when Bafana, or just before 5 a.m., when the game finished, and the people out there also in their woolen slippers and hair curlers in.
0: Hair curlers?
2: Scene, especially in the townships.
0: Why don't South Africans get dressed before they go out? Why are you in your slippers and your hair curlers? Anyway, I'm glad you're having fun, and so you should. This is outstanding. Michael Sherman, senior football reporter based in Cape Town. We just wish you all the best, producer Rais. Anything you want to say to Michael before we let him go? Because you're the resident South African.
1: Yes, I just wish I was at home during this time because I know, like, over this weekend that just passed, like, there were lots of celebrations and I have major, major FOMO. And obviously wishing South Africa best for tonight.
0: Oh, well said. Michael, give us a probability, a statistical probability of you beating Canada.
2: Look, I'm hopeful, but you have to put me on the spot, I'd say they've got a 35% chance of winning.
0: What percent?
2: That's 35%.
0: 35!
1: We always do this.
0: Well, that way you can't be disappointed. You know, on this show, Michael, we have a philosophy. Aim low, you can't be disappointed.
2: Absolutely.
0: Good stuff, Michael. All right, thank you very much. And let's go. Bafana!

0: NBC Loud, it's Malcolm Todd. 2 years in the making, that loud hit, Earrings. He dropped it in 2024, no one really noticed. Then it blew up on TikTok. Riyadh, high of 43 today, sunshine. Same goes for Dammam and Jeddah, mostly sunny, with a high of 38. Good morning. Get out of it.
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0: Oh, these are always fun. Feel free to join in because we want to get as many votes as we can so we can play one of these two songs in full. So lots of WhatsApps this morning, but keep them coming through. Here's the number. We love when you send us a WhatsApp. We read every single one of them. 011 510 9555. This will involve you voting for a country in the music match. We look at a game of football that we like the matchup, and then we do a musical version where we put a song from that country against a song from the other country. Panama, sadly, are out of the tournament, having lost to England 2-0 this morning. But that doesn't mean we can't do a music match, England versus Panama. Now, representing England, this is Coldplay, one of the biggest British bands of the last 25 years. And on this hit, they teamed up with the great Avicii. It's stadium size, hands in the air energy. It's a sky full of stars. I mean, that is a football stadium, isn't it? And one of the great bands ever, Coldplay, representing England. Okay, so, look, we had to be, I'll be honest, just a bit creative with Panama. Great country, great people, just haven't necessarily produced an artist that has crossed over and had hits all over the world. You know, a lot of great Panama-based artists, but just probably haven't gone global. So what I've done is I've found a song with Panama as the title. I know it's an interesting link.
3: Yeah.
0: But it's a banger of a rock song. It goes back to the 80s. It is Van Halen, who admittedly are not from Panama. They are from the United States. But the song is called Panama. Panama. You know, we're trying to get on the team here for Panama. And apparently the song has nothing to do with Panama, just so you know. But it's called Panama. So, look, I suspect I know who's going to win this, but you just never know with the music match. Who would you vote for, jury?
4: I feel sorry for Panama that I have to vote for them, I'll
0: so
4: be honest.
0: Out of pity, you're going to vote for Panama?
4: Yes.
0: Producer Ayes?
3: I'm going with Coldplay.
0: Okay, you're just saying, I'm going to lock one in for Panama.
4: Yes.
0: Wow. To be honest, because okay. I love Coldplay, but Van Halen, they rock. So I'm going with Panama. Vote now. Is it England? Is it Panama? 011-510-9555. And right now it's Milky, the David Guetta remix, Just the Way You Are on the Byron Cook Show, NBC Loud.

0: NBC Loud. This is the Byron Cook Show. All right, just before nine, we want to bring you up to speed. We've got that football feeling, all the scores that you need to know. You might have been asleep. You can't watch all the games unless you're like Mohammed Fayyad, our sports writer friend, who's watched every single game. We'll talk to him soon, actually, about how he's going. But here we go. It was England 2, Panama 0, as earlier reported here on the Byron Cook Show. England top Group L. Second in Group L, Croatia. Third, Ghana, after Croatia played 2-1. That was in favour of Croatia. Colombia, Portugal. So Ronaldo and Portugal, they go goalless against Colombia. The result is enough to send both sides through, though. Colombia, top of Group K. Portugal, second, and facing Croatia in that round of 32. That is not an easy game for Portugal. They'd be expected to win, but no easy beats. Croatia. Congo, Democratic Republic, 3. Uzbekistan, 1. Algeria, Austria, a wild 3-3 draw, which unfortunately sent Iran home. That was heartbreaking for Iran. Argentina, 3, including a goal for Messi. Jordan, 1. Tonight is South Africa versus Canada. Obviously, producer Reyes's team, and we're right behind you there, producer Reyes. Now, South Africa, one of how many African countries? There were 10 African countries in the tournament. We now go to a round of 32. This stat blows my mind as to how many have gone through.
1: Yes, so 9 of them qualified for round of 32, and Tunisia is the only African team that didn't make it to the next round.
0: That is a remarkable stat. You wouldn't have dreamt of that going into the tournament. 9 African teams are through to the round of 32.
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0: Also, we've got a loud hit to play for you. Give us about 5 minutes, and for the first time ever on radio in Saudi Arabia, a talented Melbourne-based indie pop star by the name of Sophia J. Smith. An exciting young artist, an exciting hit song is coming up. This is Alex Warren, though, right now. It's Fever Dream, the Byron Cook Show, NBC Loud.

0: BBC Loud, broadcasting right across the Kingdom of Saudi Arabia. We're always looking for new loud hits, exciting artists from around the world, and we've found one. Now, before you say, oh, you're just picking this one because she's Australian, no, don't get the wrong idea. She also happens to be from my hometown of Melbourne, Australia. But again,
1: I believe that because I didn't know she's Australian.
0: There
1: so,
0: you go.
1: Yeah.
0: See, this is world class, but her name is Sophia J. Smith, and she's a Melbourne, Australia-based indie pop artist and a very exciting one at that. Now, she's put out the brand new single called Tell Them, and we're going to play it for you here on the Byron Cook Show at NBC Loud. Now, she kind of bridges the gap between the new modern sounds, and she's inspired by those classic artists as well. Think Fleetwood Mac, Bruce Springsteen, you know, right back to some of those great artists. But then, of course, the more modern acts, your Sam Fenders of this world. It's a nice combination.
1: Mm-hmm.
0: Sits really well here on NBC Loud. She is currently, would you believe this? I don't know what you were doing when you were at university. I know I was playing a bit of cricket on the side and trying to have some fun with my friends.
1: I was studying. I was heavily involved with politics and I was an academic.
0: There you go. Well, Sophia J. Smith is working on becoming a global pop star while she's still at university. So
1: I'd say she's well on her way.
0: She's well ahead of we were at the same time, it's fair to say. This is the first of a run of releases for Sophia J. Smith in 2026. Tell Them is the very first taste, and you've heard it first right here on NBC Loud. I was different.

0: NBC Loud, it's another welfare check for our very good friend, the sports writer Mohamed Fayyad, who has now watched, we've reached the end of the group stage. He has now watched every single game in the group stage. We can turn the page. Congratulations, Mo. Well done.
1: Thank you, mate. Happy to be here once again. And I do have some interesting statistics for you. I've been calculating how much time I've spent watching the World Cup for the last 17 days.
0: Yeah.
1: And 30% of my last 17 days, 30% of all my total hours has been spent on World Cup games. It's a total of 120 hours when you consider the third match day being the games at the same time.
0: Yeah. So that includes sleep. It's literally a third of your life.
1: Yeah, a third of my life. Not a third of my waking hours, a third of my life.
0: This is unbelievable. Well, congratulations. And there's no rest for the wicked. Here's the thing, Mo, and we'll talk about this morning's games in a minute. We go straight into the round of 32 tonight. Like, I just looked at the schedule and went, oh, okay, we'll have a rest day or something. There's no rest, bro.
1: No, there's only a rest, I think, off the top of my head, after the round of 16, but tomorrow we go straight into it, although only one game. Only one game.
0: Oh, yes. So what time can you go to bed after the Bafana game against Canada? You can actually go to bed.
1: I can in theory, but I don't think my body clock will. So I'll be-

0: Now, look, we've got a little bit to get to because we even enjoyed the Australia game together over the weekend from in a pool, which everybody's got to try that at least once in their life. Watch a game of football when you're in a pool. It's so good. That was a good morning, Mo. How good was that?
1: I mean, it was a 10 out of 10 and it was only missing some goals from the Australia-Paraguay game.
0: Yeah, it was a terrible game, but it was really nice to be in the pool. But anyway, hot off the press, I thought it was remarkable. You would have been watching both games at once, the Argentina-Jordan game and then the Algeria-Austria game, which had ramifications for Group J. Firstly, Rais and I, who know less about football than you, couldn't help but notice the Jordanian wall that they built to try and counter Messi's penalty kick left a gap of about 2.5 metres, which he went straight through. That wasn't so much a wall as just like a few guys sort of roughly standing in a line.
1: Well, I don't think you would have caught my story about 20 minutes ago where I saw him line up for the free kick and I started recording and I said, guys, Messi is scoring this 100% and lo and behold, he scored it. You just saw it coming, you know?
0: Well, I saw it coming because there was a gap that you could have driven a truck through in the wall. So anyway, of course, Messi's going to put it through that giant gap. And so that's a big one for Argentina. They topped their group. Can you tell us a bit about the last moments of Algeria-Austria? That was wild.
1: Roller coaster for me emotionally. In fact, I'm just finishing up recording my videos for that, and it's like I don't even know how to feel. I'm still in it. Like, you are calling hot off the press for real. I mean, Algeria get a 93rd minute winner, and you think they're going to face Spain, and Iran's going to go through instead of Austria, and then Austria come and equalize in the last second of the game. This is the perfect way to end the group stage in terms of entertainment. I don't think there was a better way for it to end.
0: So you're the one with the table in front of you. It's like science, all this. Are you saying that that last-minute equalizer from Austria has knocked out Iran?
1: Yes, it has knocked out Iran because Algeria qualify as the best third-place team on 4 points, pushing Iran down into the 9th-best third-place team and allowing Senegal to occupy the 8th-best.
0: So you're watching it in Iran. The goal scored in the 93rd minute, and you're going, how good is this? Oh, football is so cruel. And no wonder you don't know how to feel. Yeah, I know you're close to a lot of different countries. All right, hey, just quickly, I know you're about to finish a video. I just want to quickly come back, okay, and just have a quick chat about Saudi. I know this isn't necessarily going to be our typical positive conversation because there is a little bit to speak about. You've been very clear on your social media about this. Can you give us 2 more minutes?
1: Yeah, 100%.
0: Good stuff. Okay, Mo Fayyad, who, he's got plenty to say about the Green Falcons over the weekend. We're just going to rip the Band-Aid off next. Of course, it was 0-0 against Cape Verde, and we haven't advanced. We're going home. We'll get to it.

0: the same.
1: NBC Loud, Mo Fayyad, he's madly putting his content together, so we're lucky to have him here. He is a sports writer. He does very well on TikTok, Instagram. He's covered every game of this football tournament. In fact, he's not missed a minute. He's calculated that he has spent 30% of his life watching football since June the 9th. Mo, I want to talk to you about Saudi Arabia, and we're a very positive show. We love our Green Falcons. We follow the Saudi Pro League. We love all of it, right? We love this country. But I'm sorry, things will need to be said here, and I'll let you say them.
2: Yeah, I mean, it is very disappointing because, like, if we look at DR Congo's game against Uzbekistan, they were 1-0 down with around 20 minutes to go. They needed to qualify, so they did what they had to do and scored 3 goals. I just didn't feel at any moment in the game, like, I don't think it was a particularly bad performance from Saudi in terms of having control over the game, passing around, you know, using their technical skills and even tactically being well, but it's just that final touch. And that's what you needed. You needed to be all out from the first minute and not through the end. I just feel like there was not enough desire to win, not enough desire to score a goal. And ultimately, it was very disappointing for all the fans who we watched with because it was a game there for the taking for Saudi. Not to say that Cape Verde are a bad team. They were very good. But had Saudi tried a bit more, they would have been able to get that coveted goal.
1: Because in a way, if you take risks and maybe you lose 5 or 6 nil because you took risks, well, okay, you go home. In trying to be super, super defensive, we're going home anyway. So you sort of think to yourself, I guess it's easy in hindsight, and I'm not the coach, but why not have a go? They just didn't look like they were interested in scoring against Spain.
2: Yeah, 100%. And I mean, look, the Spain game is definitely a different one. I mean, I agree. I would like to see a more attacking mindset because that's what the Saudi players are used to playing when they play in the league. I would have liked to see that sort of fast transitional play translate to the World Cup. But I think maybe a bit too cautious of a strategy is what ultimately undid the Green Falcons in the end. And I mean, yeah, it's going to have to be a focus on 2034 now, or at least the Asian Cup in 2027 soon.
1: All right, we'll let you get to all of your content. We appreciate your time, my friend, and we'll check in with you down the road and just make sure you're still with us.
2: 100%. Thanks. Thanks, Byron. See ya.
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1: That football feeling continues from 3 p.m. this afternoon, but of course, we're talking food.
2: All the details this afternoon from 3 p.m. We also are going to be counting down the top three biggest songs decided by you on 011-510-9-555 at the top three at 3, kicking off, of course, from 3 p.m.

0: NBC Loud, it's Raven Lanay.
1: NBC Loud, Saudi traffic.
0: Some traffic in Riyadh on Western and Eastern Ring Road. It's also taking you some time to get into Al Safarat at the moment, the diplomatic quarter, Makkah Al Makarama Road in Olaya, and some northbound traffic, King Fahad Road. Dammam, we can see a little bit of action there in the city centre. That's taking you a bit of time around that King Fahad Road area in Dammam. And for Jeddah, we're looking at traffic on the Al Andalus Highway. If we've missed anything, you can send us a WhatsApp right now. The number here in the NBC Loud studios, 011 510 9555.
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0: All right, your all-important scores from late last night into the morning here, Saudi time. England 2, Panama 0. Harry Kane becomes England's all-time leading World Cup scorer, passing the great Gary Lineker. Congratulations, Harry Kane. Their rock star Jude Bellingham also scored. Great win for England. They top Group L. Panama, no goals, unfortunately, headed home. Croatia 2, Ghana 1. Both of those two teams progress through Group L, where Croatia will take on Portugal. That's going to be a good game. No easy beats Croatia. Portugal have ended up coming second in their group because they only could manage a draw against Colombia, who top Group K. The other game in that group was Congo 3, Uzbekistan 1. Congo, one of 9 African teams to go through. It was mentioned to us by one of our resident sports nerds that in the Asian Confederation, sadly, of course, Saudi Arabia missed out. Only two.
2: Yes.
0: Australia and Japan. So Africa versus the Asian Confederation, 9-2. Ouch. Argentina, Jordan. There's another team from the Asian Confederation sadly going home. Argentina 3, Jordan 1. And that wild game between Algeria and Austria, which resulted in a draw, but it ended regulation time in a draw, 2-2. It ends stoppage time 3-3.
2: Yes.
0: You could never have seen that one coming. And sadly, and very heartbreaking for Iran, because that last minute, last play of the game for Austria, they score, and that sends Iran home as the 9th best third place team. So it can be a cruel sport. Tonight, we've been talking about this, the build-up to your team. Raisi, you going to stay up past your bedtime? Come on.
2: 1,000,000%.
0: Good.
2: Yes.
0: Because South Africa play co-host nation Canada. That is at 10 p.m. tonight. Of course, we spoke to one of the head sports writers in Cape Town earlier. Cautiously optimistic, I think, is the tone.
2: Yes.
0: He said they have a 35% chance of winning that one. It's NBC Loud.

0: NBC Loud, 43 degrees for Riyadh today, sunshine. Same goes for Dammam, 38 in Jeddah by the Red Sea. Good morning. This is the Byron Cook Show on this Sunday morning. Look at that football feeling.
1: Game day with Jewry.
0: Yes, we're seeing if intern Jewry can come up with a great game with a football feeling during this tournament. We've had a few attempts. Look, we've had a bit of fun with this one. I don't know if we've found a game that we would stick with every day yet. So time is running out because we're already up to the round of 32. So she better hurry up and find a good game. What's this one called?
2: Colour kickoff.
0: There we go. How does... I actually don't mind the name for once. How does colour kickoff work?
2: So it works. I'll give you guys a jersey colour and it's your turn to name

0: All right, I'm ready to set off my timer as well.
1: Okay. Red and white teams.
0: Austria, United States, and England.
1: Yes!
2: Thank you!
1: Ryan got 1 point. Now it's your turn, Reese.
0: Now, it could just be some of the colours, right? Because obviously America also has the blue, but the red and the white is in it.
1: Exactly,
0: so that's fine.
1: Yeah, that's fine.
3: I'm going to be so bad.
1: Okay. Blue teams.
3: Cape Verde, Brazil, and USA.
0: Oh, he's done it!
1: No, Brazil is yellow.
0: There's a little bit of blue in there. No, there is. There's green, yellow, and
1: no, but have you seen them wear a whole blue jersey?
3: Hello. Their flag is on their jersey, and the flag has blue in it.
1: No, that's not how it works. Come on.
0: Well, no, but what's it called? Color kickoff. No, but if you look at the way, I'm going to pull up a Brazil jersey at the risk of this sounding like terrible radio. And why am I defending Reis? I'll never know because I'm trying to beat him. But I'm convinced there's just a little bit of blue jury. I mean, firstly, look at the flag. It's blue.
1: Yes, I agree. But the jersey they wear, they never wore a blue jersey. Did they? No.
3: Yes, blue is a major part of Brazil's national football team colours.
0: In fact, I'm pulling up one here.
1: We're talking about a jersey, guys.
0: I can't mention the brand, but I want you to look at this Brazil jersey and this will silence you.
1: Oh, okay.
0: It's just all blue.
1: Okay, Reis, 1 point to Reis.
0: Never doubt producer Reis. That's the lesson.
1: Inshallah, you lose Byron for that. For me.
0: Whoa,
3: why?
0: For being kind?
1: Okay.
0: Sorry. So you should lose for being so kind to your opponent. Okay, let's go.
1: Okay, guys, the last one is your name is your buzzer because we're running out of time, okay?
0: So. Okay, sure.
1: Green teams.
3: Reis.
1: Oh, go to Reis.
0: Forgot my name.
3: Saudi, Brazil, South Africa.
1: Yeah.
0: This is a joke.
3: Clock it.
1: Congratulations.
3: Thank you.
0: I am never going to be nice to you ever again.

0: the Byron Cook Show and that football feeling. Zara Larsson right there with the loud hit Lush Life. Here we go. It's music match time.
1: Yeah. Music match. On NBC Loud.
0: And it is full time in the music match between Panama and England. Now, on the field this morning, it was England 2, Panama 0, with goals to Jude Bellingham and Harry Kane. England topped their group. Panama finished the tournament without scoring a goal. That was a bit disappointing from a Panama point of view. But maybe Panama can win the music match where we put a hit song from one country against a hit song from another. Representing England is Coldplay this time around, one of the biggest British bands of the last 25 years. On this loud hit, they teamed up with the great Avicii for a stadium-size loud hit. You can just hear that in a stadium, can't you? Especially when it builds to this beautiful drop. Here we go. Powerful. Coldplay. Now, representing Panama, sort of. This is the rock band Van Halen, just with a song called Panama. Now, look, full disclosure, Van Halen are not from Panama. Van Halen are actually American. The song is not really about the country either, but when you're trying to find a massive global hit for Panama, sometimes...

0: we've just got to bend the rules a little bit. So, look, we couldn't find any major Panama artists that have gone global, so here we go. I mean, apologies if you're actually from Panama. It's the best we could do.
1: I'm trying to think why an American band is singing about Panama.
0: Good guitar solo. I mean, if it was a guitar solo match, I think Van Halen are beating Coldplay. Anyway, one of the great 80s rock songs up against one of the genuine anthems. Which way are we going, producer Ais? I feel like it might go the same way that the game went this morning.
1: So, apart from you and jury, everyone else voted for England Coldplay featuring Avicii, Sky Full of Stars.
0: There we go. Jury said she felt sorry for Panama, and I just liked Van Halen. Anyway, Coldplay have won it for England. England defeat Panama in the music match. Ryan Seacrest is next. Have a great day. Go South Africa tonight.
1: Let's go! Bufana.

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6: This is Ryan Seacrest on NBC Loud. Shall we begin? So it's flu season, it's cold season, it's everything else season. But having these in your home actually kills viruses. I'm going to tell you what they are in less than

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1: Do you make faces when your spouse says something you disagree with or you get into a little bit of an argument? Do you over-dramatize your expressions?
2: Like a grunt? Like, again? Why? Yeah, just listen. Well, I think I do it to you, too.
1: That wasn't tough for you to find three examples. Tanya, what's yours?
3: I'm like,
1: But babe. Oh, gosh.
2: Oh, no.
1: I like Sisney's better. But babe. I'd rather be like, it's why you don't listen to me.
2: Yeah.
1: But
2: babe. Foam, and I just storm off.
1: Wow. You know, Michael has a lot. He's a calm dude. I can tell you.
3: I feel like he gets more sad. I feel like Sisney gets more mad.
2: Yeah, he was well prepared when he asked my dad for, marriage with me.
1: You know, with me in my relationship, it's all about the clock. I just want to know, if we're going to go somewhere, will it be 13 minutes or 32 minutes until we can walk towards the car? Mm. I don't care, but I need to have, because I'm playing it all out. I'm producing the evening. So I just need to understand, don't tell me if it's 12, if it's 38, it could be 42. But give me a time so I know when we can approach the vehicle.
3: You don't need to produce the evening.
1: That's the problem.

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1: I was talking to somebody about this the other day. 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
1: Don't you want to do this? 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
2: Yeah.
1: That's right. 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

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Coming up in just a second. Having these in your house will get rid of viruses, will help kill viruses. 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
1: That football feeling continues from 3 p.m. this afternoon, but of course, we're talking food.
2: All the details this afternoon from 3 p.m. We also are going to be counting down the top three biggest songs decided by you on 011-510-9-555 at the top three at 3, kicking off, of course, from 3 p.m.

0: It's NBC Loud. Okay, so between the flu and COVID and RSV, there's a lot of stuff going around. But having these in your home can help because they actually kill airborne viruses, and they are plants. Plants. I remember when I first got my apartment, my mom told me to get plants because they add an energy to your home, you know? Not plastic ones, but like a real, I think it was a fern, something really simple that I could get when I first moved here.
1: Fern.
0: That didn't need a lot of care. But researchers have found that plants produce hydrogen peroxide that helps rid the air of bacteria and viruses the same way we use hydrogen peroxide to disinfect.
2: I feel like we have been less sick. We have more plants in this house, and I feel like this works.
0: So stay near your plants.
2: Smell them every night.
0: Plants can be the key. Today's quote. Someday you will look back and know exactly why it happened.
2: That's good.
0: Simple and perfect.
2: Yeah. She take my money when I'm in need. Yes, she's a trifling friend indeed. Oh, she's a gold digger. Way over time.

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1: It is Seacrest here. Billie Eilish, very present. So confident, so clear in what she wants to express in interviews. It's surprising to learn how much she's processing internally. Billie opened up about what it's like to sit down with Tourette's syndrome and how much it takes for her to suppress her tics. 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
1: Let's see. Coming up next, Sisney, what are you looking at?
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2: There's a Vegas hotel that is going to be a smart hotel, I guess, right? To know all of your preferences.
3: Yes, it's very AI.
2: And the question is it genius or is it frightening? What's the story?
3: Well, it's called the Autonomous Hotel, and it's all about creating a super personalized experience for their guests. It's located about 2.5 miles from the Strip near Allegiant Stadium, and it's designed to learn your preferences. So room temperature, lighting, even your ideal wake-up time, so that every visit feels just right. And then the more you visit, the more it learns you. And it even goes as far as using your booking history, past days, and even online activity, which that part kind of creeps me out. So if you're at the hotel and you have your online activity, is it going to know what your ins and outs are and like all that you like and don't like and your web
2: browsing
3: history?
2: Are you worried about the websites you're on at night in Vegas?

0: just
1: no, I just mean like online activity is very personal. So if they're, for them to have like intel on someone's search browser, I think might be a little too far. But the hotel's not that bad. I mean, it's $325 a night for Vegas prices. It's very reasonable. And you can start taking reservations on July. Or they're going to start taking reservations on July 1st.
2: I don't mind the personalization. I mean, one less step. I'm all for that, right? And you use your phone, check in, use your phone, lock the door. We'll see how that goes and how booked up they are.
3: It's NBC Loud. Oh, no.

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1: This is Ryan Seacrest on NBC Loud, home of the Byron Cook Show. I do always struggle with like what to do when someone else is getting ready. Like, I need to occupy myself with something and watch something, walk somewhere. I've learned to not rush anyone. Huh. And I also have learned to delicately ask how much time it's going to take to get ready to someone else.
2: Yeah, asking for ETA is not bad.
1: But, you know, you could be taken the wrong way. If I say, how long is it going to take you? It's not the right way to do it.

0: Hey, it is Ryan Seacrest on NBC Loud. Samantha, your coworker's trying to start a wedding war with you?
1: Yeah, I got engaged a few weeks ago, but I work at a small doctor's office, and one of the other receptionists also just got engaged as well. And, like, we're obviously so happy for each other and stuff, but now she's, like, trying to start a competition. At least I feel that way. So, like, for example, at first, my coworker wanted a low-key wedding, and I'm planning a big wedding, and now suddenly she wants a big wedding. I wanted burgundy for my bridesmaids, and guess what? Now
0: what?
1: She's doing burgundy as one of her colors.
0: But that's so
2: Why are you telling her all this?
3: Yeah, stop sharing the news.
1: At first, I was just so excited, you know, because, you know, you just share because you're, like, looking forward to it.
3: Yeah,
1: and
3: you thought she was
1: about.
3: A friend.
0: There's only one thing you can do in this situation, in my view.
2: Oh, no.
1: What is it?
0: Ignore her.
2: Oh.
1: Yeah.
3: Okay, definitely don't share any more wedding tips.
0: Ignore her.
1: Yeah.
0: Or make up some stuff that you're doing, but you're not, so she does it and make it, like, really,
2: okay.
0: Really something you would never do.
3: A real-life bride wars.
0: But own it, and then maybe she'll copy the stuff that is ridiculous, and then you'll have a completely different color.
3: Yeah. You know, I'm changing my colors to neon green.
2: Ew. Mm-hmm.
1: I'll give it a try and let you guys know how it goes.
0: Thank you, Samantha, and congrats. Good luck.
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0: 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I'm the bad guy.
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1: 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Bill and Juliana Rancic are going to be here. Juliana Rancic spent many years with on E! News. We'll talk to them in just a second. They've actually got a great idea. They've got a new podcast. It's a great idea. Everybody's got a podcast. I love this idea, though. I love it. Next. On the way, right here, NBC Loud.

0: same.
1: It's NBC Loud. One of the power couples of the land has arrived here. Juliana and Bill, also known as Bill and Juliana.
2: Thank you.
1: So everybody knows everything about you in theory. What do you do when they come and say, you guys should have a podcast, or you say, we want one? And I think you came up with something brilliant. And this is not in a time where there aren't 1 million people doing podcasts. There aren't that many new ideas left.
3: I know. So we had thought about the idea of doing one for years, and there was never anything fresh, like a fresh angle, you know, that we could come up with. And then actually, Ryan, I had a good podcast. We take on questions that people are searching. We bring on experts to answer those questions to talk about it.
2: Everyone is a guru and an expert, and I think we're going to try to debunk a lot of these
4: myths. That's good.
3: I think it's actually very fun because as we've gotten older, we're like, we don't care as much as we used to about like what we say publicly. So it's good. It's been fun.
1: I think it's a great idea, and there's always something interesting. So check it out. Bill and Juliana, the podcast, wherever you get your podcast. Yay! Thank you.

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1: It is Seacrest here. All right, you'll have to explain what the feud is, but I've explained it to you before.
2: But
1: coming up next,
2: Alex Earle was put on the spot about her feud with Alex Cooper, and now I'm officially confused.
1: All right, so let's get into that. Must clear the Alexes up, right? And I have to remember what the feud was about. It's coming on NBC Loud.

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1: That football feeling continues from 3 p.m. this afternoon, but of course, we're talking food.
2: All the details this afternoon from 3 p.m. We also are going to be counting down the top three biggest songs decided by you on 011-510-9-555 at the top three at three, kicking off, of course, from 3 p.m.

0: 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All right, so let's get to this trending report, Tanya.
1: Okay, so there are two Alexes in the middle of this feud. Alex Earle is one, and she is a TikTok influencer entrepreneur. Alex Cooper is the other one. She is the host of Call Her Daddy, podcaster, entrepreneur.
0: Big star.
1: Yes. So that's who the feud is between. Okay. So it all started because they were in business together and then they had a big falling out. Nobody really knows what happened, but Alex Earle was kind of subtweeting. She was liking and reposting social posts of people.
2: Like mean posts.
1: Mean posts on Alex Cooper, calling her an ambulance chaser, all these things. Okay. Alex Cooper basically makes a TikTok and just says, "Hey, Alex Earle, stop with the side things. You didn't sign an NDA. Tell everybody what your beef is with me. I'm done with the subtweets. Bring it." She finally was asked by Craig Melvin on the Today Show. So he basically asks her, "What's the deal with the beef with you and Alex Cooper?" And she said, "I'm trying to keep things positive. Why wouldn't we ruin such a good day talking about something not so great?" Craig went on and kind of pushed her. And he said, "So is this feud exaggerated or what's going on?" And she said, "Yeah, it's exaggerated. I love everyone." So now we're all like confused because why isn't she speaking up on it now?
0: Now, who cares?
1: Everybody.
3: Yeah, I'm kind of out on the whole feud.
0: She doesn't want to respond. Maybe she doesn't want to ruin her day. Like, fine, great. Move on. The heart is

0: 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Seacrest, Sissany, and Tanya.
1: Still got quite a crew in the back room. People just come in to watch the show. Mm-hmm.
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3: Like a live webcam?
2: Yes.
3: I'm down with it.
2: No, I mean, we're not doing it. I'm just saying, how crazy would that be? I don't have that authority. I'm not a rule maker here.

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0: Nelly and Ashanti tied the knot back in 2023 in a match made in 2000's hip hop. What made it different? We'll hear from Nelly in a second.
2: It's coming on

0: 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Follow us on socials at NBC Loud FM. And the formula for a number one hit back in the 2000s seemed to be to pair a big rapper with a female pop star providing the hook. But with Nelly and Ashanti, it also turned out to be the recipe for much more of a successful marriage. The fellow superstars tied the knot in 2023 and share a child together, Kareem, who was born just last July. So what made it click? For Nelly, it came down to destiny and a mutual understanding that the bond they have is special.
1: I think like a lot of stuff, you know, when you separate, if it's something that truly is meant to be, it'll be. And if it's something that you find out that it actually brings you more joy than it, then you know, not. And I base that on any relationship with anybody that I have in my life. Does this person bring more good than it brings bad? So it doesn't matter who it is. And if they don't, then I politely remove myself. And if it does, then you understand and you continue on with the bonding. But I think with this, it was meant to be, man. And you know, we're both enjoying it. Yeah, like we're married now, so it don't matter.
0: You gotta love that Nelly and Ashanti ended up together, and they might end up on a new track as well. Nelly's currently working on Heartland 2, the follow-up to his country-inspired project. He tells us Ashanti's working on her own stuff as well. Hey.

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1: So how many people do you share your location with? What if you want to stop? How do you do that without it becoming a thing?
2: Like 37 people.
1: The issue. Why are you guys so into
3: yeah,
1: that?
3: Yeah, I wonder how many I share with, actually.
1: All right, we're getting into it next. Hang out to NBC.

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1: Now, Josie, in the back room, you have a former friend that still has your location?
2: Yes. So in college, I feel like you end up with everyone's location, like random girls I would meet in the bathroom, you know, like
3: let me
2: make sure you get home safe.
3: Yeah.
2: But I haven't talked to them in years and they can still see what I'm up to.
1: Can you just drop them?
3: Yes. Okay. Why don't you just drop them?
2: So that's where the issue comes in. So after graduating, I did a little bit of cleansing, you know, nothing personal, just I don't talk to you anymore. And this friend specifically, she lives in a different city. So if I'm in danger, she's not going to get to me anytime soon. But she noticed that I unshared. And so the first time she texts me since graduating was to say, Josie, did you unshare your location with me?
1: Oh my gosh, this is too much.
3: No, and then you said, yes, I did.
2: And so I told her, I was like, it was nothing. I explained.
1: But she's not trying to make it personal and create tension, right?
2: Exactly. And so I tell her it's nothing personal. And her response back was, oh, okay, share it back with me. So me
1: but
2: not.
1: Why? This, but why? What do you want to know for? You don't even live near me. Why does she want to know where you are? What is that about? It's more about her than you. She just doesn't want to. It's the ego of her feeling like she's been dropped or unfollowed.
2: I just feel, and exactly, I feel like nowadays that's like the new form of you cannot unshare your location with somebody no matter how long it's been unless that is your sign to let them know you are out of my life.
1: Just let it go, Josie. Let it go.
2: It's just so
1: and stop
2: it's
1: sharing
2: so
1: locations
2: awkward.
1: With random people.
2: Now I'm pickier. Now I'm picky.
1: Okay, well, good. Selective location.

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1: That football feeling continues from 3 p.m. this afternoon, but of course, we're talking food.
2: All the details this afternoon from 3 p.m. We also are going to be counting down the top three biggest songs decided by you on 011-510-9-555 at the top three at 3, kicking off, of course, from 3 p.m.

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1: All right, guys, that's going to do it for us. Tomorrow, we are back with a whole lot more.
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0: Oh yeah. This is Pure Old School.
1: What's up, what's up, what's up? It's JR, and this hour we got a full hour of Pure Old School. I want to send a shout out to all the countries during the World Cup, man. You know we have that football feeling, so we have been paying attention to every single match during the group stage. The group stage is over. Round of 32 kicks off tonight at 10 p.m. South Africa versus Canada. That's going to be a huge one because, you know, producer Rais from The Byron Cook Show is rooting for his home country. So it's going to be exciting. So we'll talk more about that during the Benchwarmers at 6 p.m. Let's just kick off Pure Old School with Swedish House Mafia, Miami to Ibiza, NBC Loud.

CC Loud is pure old school, and Bruno Mars must be living his best life because he just did something major on tour. I'll tell you about it in 6 minutes. It's Enrique Iglesias with Sean Paul on NBC Loud. Pure

NBC Loud. It's pure old school. What's going on? It's JR. That was Shakira. Whenever, wherever. And I am highly upset at Bruno Mars. Why? Because he just extended his Japan tour an extra 6 dates. And I'm like, you know what? I don't understand this, but Bruno Mars need to pop up here in Saudi Arabia. He is such a great performer. I would love to see him perform right here in Saudi Arabia. I'll be front row for sure. Here's Locked Out of Heaven on NBC Loud.

NBC Loud is pure old school, and Justin Bieber's performance at Coachella broke records as the most viewed set in Coachella history, occurring 147 million global views, and today it would be replayed. Oh, that's going to be amazing. Trying to get those views up. I see Justin Bieber. Funny enough, it's kind of awkward that he was just playing songs from his channel. So he wasn't actually performing them, but it's all good. I actually love the vibe that he did it. It's kind of an intimate vibe. You know what I'm saying? Like, all right, which song should I perform next? Y'all tell me to the crowd. And he performed them. Here's Major Lazer, Justin Bieber, Cold Water on NBC Loud.

NBC Loud is pure old school. And you know what's interesting to me? Timeless songs. You know, when you hear them for the first time, you don't know, oh, that's a timeless song. You know it's a hit, but you don't know it's a timeless song. And then years and years and years go by, and you're like, oh, I still love hearing that song. That is

NBC Loud is pure old school. Friend of the show, John from Da Mom. Always hit me up on our WhatsApp at 011-510-9555. It's DeWante. Glad you came straight from Da Mom. NBC Loud.

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1: That football feeling continues from 3 p.m. this afternoon, but of course, we're talking food.
2: All the details this afternoon from 3 p.m. We also are going to be counting down the top three biggest songs decided by you on 011-510-9-555 at the top three at 3, kicking off, of course, from 3 p.m.

Pure Old School. I'm headed out until 6 p.m. during the Benchwarmers. I'll be back talking all things World Cup and more. But until I come back, okay, you got to make sure you're listening at 3. The

0: 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It returns again tomorrow from 2 p.m.
1: The NBC Loud Top 3 at 3.
0: It's 3 o'clock. We are counting down the three biggest songs in the country. And look who is joining me, Harry, this afternoon. Finally.
2: I am back.
0: Oh, we missed you so much.
2: I have missed you more. It feels so refreshing to be back. I have been... you know, for lack of a better word, dying last week.
0: Yeah. We were worried.
2: Yeah, well, we'll talk about that later in the hour. But right now, let's kick off the positive vibes. It feels nice to be back. And I'm more than excited to jump into the top three at three. Because looking at number three, it is a mega viral pop hit that's actually causing a lot of viral scandals on TikTok. Because apparently it's a mix of nostalgic meets early, you know, generational Gen Z remix. Loving it. And it's also apparently just a lip sync.
0: Yeah, well, the thing is, we're talking about David Guetta and Milky, which is going to be, I think, is going to be a perfect anthem for this summer.
2: Oh, it already is. It's going viral in every, like, music festival currently.
0: But the thing is, this original song is 24 years old.
2: Yeah. I want you just the way you
0: are. So this is the original, right? From Milky.
2: Yeah, and the funny thing is, TikTokers have gone viral exposing the ultimate... basically, it's music tea on it. The original music video's model was actually just lip-syncing the vocals of German studio singer Sabine Scubia, which is insane to me, because it's like, there's so much scandal in it, too.
0: I believe the actress in the video for this is Egyptian. She's an Egyptian actress
2: really?
0: As well, yeah.
2: So there's a lot of tea that just goes into it.
0: There's a lot of tea. This is going viral online at the moment as well. It is a summer anthem here. David Guetta, Milky, Just the Way You Are, in at number three this afternoon at NBC Left.

0: NBC Loud, it is The Drive, Harry and Dana, and we are counting down the top three songs in the country, and that was in at number two. We've made it to number one. Kiss me and
1: I might drop dead. I love the song, first of all, because it is one of the latest hits from Olivia Rodrigo from her new album, and the reason I love this song is because it showcases Gen Z's just amazing brain works. And I'll tell you why. One of the famous lyrics in the song is literally her saying, "It's feminine intuition because I've always had a vision of us standing like this." And people are using this little grab on TikTok to showcase the amazing skills of Gen Z stalking, where we can find out information in like 5 minutes about anyone.
0: It is incredible the way that you're able to find information. Like I've said it before, you should all work for the FBI or something.
1: It's just in there. It's rooted in the brain.
0: Incredible. Olivia Rodrigo.

0: Hugo, here she's having a chat about the latest record as well.
1: Yeah, I think I definitely found a lot of interesting pieces of myself in this album. It's the first album that is really about kind of like joy. It touches on a lot of joy and like these being in love, infatuation feelings. I think my past two albums are pretty angsty, and so it was really fun to learn how to write a song about something that wasn't necessarily negative.

0: MBC Loud, and that is the number one song in the country. In the top three at three from Olivia Rodrigo. We will do it again tomorrow from 3 p.m. The three biggest songs in Saudi Arabia as decided by you. And of course, you can join us and let us know what you want to hear tomorrow on 011-519-555. Welcome back, Dana.
1: Welcome back, Harrison. Thank you for having me back. We've talked about this early in the show. I've been sick last week. I'm still a little bit nasally, but I sound better. I feel better. But I did not sound like this last week. Hence why I wasn't here.
0: And we actually have proof of how you sounded.
1: It's bad.
0: It's quite shocking. It's quite upsetting, actually.
1: It's sad. It's really sad.
0: Yeah, you were really struggling with your tonsils and
1: yeah,
0: your
1: I got
0: throat.
1: Like an acute lung virus. It's just bad. Yeah. It was bad.
0: And so you're gonna actually hear how you sounded last week.
1: Because I lost my voice for like 4 days.
0: Yeah. So that's on the way for you. but you're okay now.
1: I am fine. Yeah, as you can okay. see it here, I am fine.
0: All right. So that's good. That's good news. You're on The Drive. Harry and Dana, this is MBC Loud.

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0: Our number 011-509-555. You can always join us here. Dana was away sick for an entire week. We missed you. We were worried about you.
2: Yeah.
0: But you're back now. You're looking fresh.
2: Fresh. And it feels nice. Yeah. So your girl decided to, well, I didn't decide this, but my body did. Mm. I got sick over the weekend suddenly, and I thought it was just your typical flu. I'm going to bounce back over the weekend and come back to work. It was not. Your girl got acute lung infection and esophagus inflammation and a fever and joint problems and just so many things. It was like a mix of a virus and a flu and like lung problems because I have asthma. So my body was just like crushing.
0: Yeah.
2: And I lost my voice for like 3 to 4, 5 days. Like straight up just like you couldn't hear me.
0: Yeah.
2: And, you know, we're at work and I couldn't obviously tell everyone I'm sick. So everyone who messaged me kind of just found out. And poor Jewry from the Byron Cook Show, me and her were texting about some work stuff. And I couldn't text her back because of how tired I was. So I was voice noting her. But I forgot the fact that I don't have a voice.
0: Yeah.
2: So this is how I sounded.
0: Have a listen to this.
3: عادي يا كلبي خلاص تبرت الموضوع you can sick ايوه يا كلبي عادي بس كملي الشغل صوتي رايح حكلم هاري حط سبير او انه حشوف دحين لاني تعبانه مره فما قدرت اشتغل.
0: Okay, so that's just like work chat.
2: Yeah. And funny enough, get this, Harrison. Get this. This wasn't even the worst of it.
0: Oh.
2: This was like day two, day one of losing my voice.
0: You know,
2: it completely disappeared by like the end of the night.
0: You know, listening to that actually made me a little bit sad. Like you were so sick, you couldn't even speak properly.
2: I couldn't type. Like usually you'd think typing is easier. My fingers were tired, so I would just like press and hold. And I remember Jewry felt so bad. And she was like, oh my God, you poor thing. And It was just like, oh, I just needed to rest.
0: Absolutely.
2: But,
0: it was one of those ones where everyone was like, no, please don't come to work. Like,
2: I came into work today, funny enough, and everyone is taking 10 steps away. I'm like, guys, it's not COVID. We're good. I'm good. It's just mucus.
0: It's NBC Loud. This is The Drive. Harry and Dunn, I'm glad you're back, Dunn.
2: Thank you.
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2: In the capital, the Northern Ring Road and King Fahd Road begin to light up on your GPS maps, and average speeds are sitting at around 40 kilometers an hour. As for Jeddah, King Abdulaziz Road fills up with corporate commuters heading home, and speeds are dipping to a steady 44 kilometers an hour, so close up there with the capital. As for Dammam and the eastern region, the main corridors linking Dammam, Khobar, and Lahran experience dense bumper-to-bumper strings. If we missed anything, hit us up 011-519-555.
1: 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Sports.
0: England have finished on top of their group with a 2-0 win over Panama. Croatia beat Ghana 2-1, and they are both advancing. England's round 32 clash with the Democratic Republic of Congo is on the way after they surprisingly have had an incredible run, beating Uzbekistan 3-1. Argentina completed a perfect group stage with a 3-1 win over Jordan, and Algeria and Austria drew 3-3. Which was an incredible match as well. The knockout stage begins tonight. South Africa taking on Canada. Kickoff is 10 p.m. Saudi time. And then tomorrow, Brazil take on Japan and Germany take on Paraguay. This is the exciting time now for the tournament. We've got that football feeling here at NBC Loud.

0: NBC Loud, are we? Saudi's number one hit music station. It is The Drive, Harry and Adana. Our number, 011-519-555 if you want to join us on the phone or on the WhatsApp anytime.
1: Now, you know, we're all guilty of wanting to binge watch something, a movie series or whatever it is, but never finding the movie you want to watch. You know, you run into the issue, it's just been, you know, removed or it's been cut down or whatever it is. You just can't find what you're looking for.
0: Totally.
1: So I go and talk to my sister, as any normal person with a sibling does. You know, you have a chat with your sister. I'm like, yo, I really want to watch this movie, but I can't find it anywhere.
0: Now, keep in mind, both your sisters are younger than you. You're
1: correct.
0: The oldest.
1: Correct. Yeah. My sister is, she is 18, I believe. Wow.
0: They're close.
1: Yeah. She's 18 and then the youngest is 13.
0: Yeah.
1: So they are both Gen Zers, but they have far more knowledge when it comes to the teenage arts. So I texted her and I was like, yo, I'm trying to find this movie, but I can't find it anywhere. And she's like, kid you not, I have this text with me. She goes, oh, just watch it on TikTok. I watch all my movies on there.
0: And my goodness.
1: And it was one of those moments where I kid you not, I just look at her text and I'm just like, I'm going to just go about my day, because what do you even respond to that?
0: Was it the first moment where you felt like you were the oldest in your family?
1: Like, as far as your siblings? It felt like an adult moment for sure. I was like, wow, is this what Harry feels like with me?
0: Yep.
1: And it was like bad. And I take a picture and I send it to my Snapchat friends, you know, and everything on Streaks. And everyone's like, oh yeah, you don't we watch movies on TikTok all the time. So I'm like, so I'm just alone in this?
0: Yep.
1: And it was baffling to me because genuinely, Harry, people are watching full-blown movies on TikTok, not even into like cut-up clips, because I used to do that where you watch cut-up clips of stuff. No. Hours long, one-clip movies that you can actually rotate on TikTok.
0: Well, the thing is, for me, this is mind-blowing because, like, and obviously there's an age gap between you and I, but the equivalent of that when I was younger, like a little bit younger, was, oh, just Google it,
1: yeah, YouTube it.
0: Yeah, YouTube it. Oh, it'll be on YouTube. But now, like, the younger generations,
1: it's TikTok.
0: Everything is TikTok.
1: Which is insane to me. Because and this girl sends me episodes and movies on TikTok to showcase that. She's like, oh, you can watch Strawberry Shortcake episodes. You can watch Monster High movies. And I'm like, girl, hold up. I'm still not over the fact that this is TikTok.
0: Oh, yeah.
1: And I want to watch it on my iPad and on my phone, you know? Thank you very much. But it's very mind-boggling to me, and I just thought I had to share it because, wow, who would have thought?
0: It's all, we're old now. Welcome to the club.
1: Wow.
0: It's NBC Loud.

0: NBC Louder, we got that football feeling, although we are a little sad to start the week. The Green Falcons are out of the tournament.
1: Yep, sadly, we were eliminated on Saturday, 3 a.m. Against Cape Verde. It was an intense matchup. All we needed was basically to get a one-point goal to qualify for the out of the group stages, but we ended up actually tying up to a draw 0-0 against Cape Verde in Houston, Texas. We finished at the bottom of Group H with 2 points from three matches. Basically, match one was a promising 1-1 draw against Uruguay. It was very nice. It was very promising. And then in Miami, and then match two, it was a 4-0 loss to Spain, which was detonating.
0: Painful.
1: And then the final 0-0 deadlock with Cape Verde, which basically it's we just needed one more goal, but it wasn't in the books. It was sad, but like, you know what? And this is very controversial to just say, but it feels nice whenever your team's out because you don't have to worry about
0: the pressure is off you as a spectator.
1: You just don't have to worry anymore. Because I got the worst gut stomach upsetness that you could possibly get on a Saturday. Because of the intensity of that matchup.
0: And that could be quite hereditary as well from your father.
1: Yes, trust me, it runs in the family. So I was just I was upset the entire Saturday. I still am, but I'm trying to like manage because it's just khalas, what can you do?
0: You are correct in saying that it's sometimes there is when your country is out of the cup.
1: The relief.
0: There is some relief. Of course, obviously you'd rather the alternative, but there is that relief. And trust me, as an Australian by nationality, we're quite used to that.
1: Oh, okay.
0: Yeah.
1: So now I'm going to focus on rooting for who I'm actually like really excited for, which the big goat this year, Messi, Argentina. I am super excited. It feels like he is playing like it's his last actual World Cup. He's been performing amazingly. But this leads to our phone lines being open, 011-510-9555. Saudi's out. If you're rooting for Saudi, tell us, who are you now rooting for now that Saudi's out?
0: It's a great idea. Who is your next pick?
1: We always think about our countries, but who's the next pick after your country's out?
0: All right, 011-510-9555 here at NBC Loud. We've got that football feeling. Bruno Mars now.

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1: I knew it.
0: With Taylor Swift and I Knew It, I Knew You, her new loud hit from the Toy Story 5 soundtrack, which I still haven't seen yet because I hear it's a little emotional and maybe I'm just not ready for it. This is going to play for you next.
2: Hey, it's Alex Warren.
0: Alex Warren, I wonder if he is going to have the hit of 2026. I mean, he did last year. This is going to play for you in less than half a minute here at NBC Loud. Fever Dream on the way.

0: Loud hit from Teddy Swims. You got the drive, Harry and Dunn.
1: NBC Loud, Saudi traffic.
2: In the capital, Makkal Mukarram Road becomes heavily congested as commutes out of the central business district double in duration. And as for Jeddah, delays spike on the main exits heading toward residential zones and commuters face an extra 30 minutes of stop-and-go driving. As for Dammam in that eastern region, King Fahad Road in Dammam slows down drastically as drivers funnel into local residential sectors. Now, if we missed anything, you can always hit us up 011-519-555.
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0: England finished on top of their group with a 2-0 win over Panama, while Croatia beat Ghana 2-1, and Croatia advance. England is going to take on the Democratic Republic of Congo after they, which was a surprise, really exciting to see, but took on Uzbekistan and won 3-1. Argentina completed their perfect group stage with a 3-1 win over Jordan, and Algeria and Austria drew 3-3. The knockout stage begins tonight. The exciting part of the tournament, it's getting more exciting as it goes along. Round 32, South Africa take on Canada. That is 10 p.m. tonight, Saudi time. On the way here at NBC Loud.
3: My name is Samba.
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0: NBC Loud, we are Saudi's number one hit music station. It is The Drive, Harry and Adana. What's popping in the kingdom on the way for you? This is everything that is trending across Saudi Arabia.
1: We got to talk about who won the undisputed WWE Championship at the Night of Champions. Big news, and it's coming straight out of the kingdom. We can't miss this hot topic.
0: It is on the way in the next 9 minutes. Old

0: NBC Loud, it is The Drive. Harry and Don. All right, let's chat WWE.
1: This is super exciting because a moment went down in history over the weekend. Sami Zayn is the undisputed WWE champion. A basically historic victory that came out straight from the kingdom's capital in the Kingdom Arena. Get this. Basically, Zayn shocked the wrestling world by pinning Cody Rhodes, previous winner champion, to win a grueling triple threat match that also featured Gunther. Now, this monumental win marks Zayn's first ever world championship in WWE. And it also establishes him as a Triple Crown and Grand Slam champion. So a big lineup of just titles for him, which is incredible. This was just in front of an amazing crowd as well. I mean, Saudi does it well when it comes to WWE, I'll tell you that.
0: I would say the best.
1: Literally, coming from a WWE fan, a Saudi fan as well, like, the crowd goes nuts here for WWE, so it was incredible. The supportive crowd in the Kingdom Arena was super, super supportive, and you could just feel it in the air, and it was such a monumental moment, truly. I watched the videos all over TikTok. What an incredible moment. So congratulations to Mr. Zayn, Sami Zayn, which is incredible.
0: Yeah, absolutely. And that is what is popping in the kingdom. I saw that trending as well over the weekend because it was only on Saturday.
1: So. Because we're talking about the dethronement or the detitlement of someone who's already been established, which is Cody Rhodes, a big name in WWE, and then being thrown by a new person who's done it so shockingly, like, you know, it's like the underdog moment.
0: It was so cool. And I love that we're getting so much WWE in the kingdom as
1: well.
0: Yes,
1: sir. Yeah. Yes, sir. Love it, love it, love it.
0: More to come. This is The Drive, Harry and Dana. And right now, this is the latest Loud hit from Gracie Abrams. It's called Hit the Wall, NBC Loud.

0: Gotcha.
1: NBC Loud, we've got that football feeling.
2: NBC Loud, Saudi traffic.
3: In the capital, the heaviest hour of the day, Riyadh hits its brutal 116% congestion. Ouch! Average speeds are dropping to 24 kilometers per hour. And as for Jeddah, it hits its absolute peak alongside the capital, with congestion reaching 137%. Yikes, keep it right here on NBC Loud and we'll hopefully make that drive home easier. As for the Mam in that eastern region, while the absolute peak begins in to plateau actually in Jebel and the Mam Highway, it remains highly frustrating southbound for drivers. If we missed anything, hit us up 011-529-555.
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1: England have finished on top of their group with a 2-0 win over Panama. Croatia beat Ghana. That was a 2-1 scoreline. And England advance with a round 32 clash with the Democratic Republic of Congo after they beat Uzbekistan 3-1. Argentina have completed a perfect group stage with a 3-1 win over Jordan, and Algeria and Austria drew 3-3. The knockout stage begins tonight. It's getting exciting. The first round of 32, the first match of round 32 is South Africa taking on Canada. That is kickoff tonight, 10 p.m. Saudi time. It's NBC Loud. We got that football feeling.
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0: 011-509-555, the Culinary Clash. We're looking toward tonight's game, Canada and South Africa.
2: I know, pretty exciting. We have two big lineups. We're out of the group stages. Khalas, we're done. It's now going down. Eliminations have finished, and now we're on to another round of eliminations. But you know us. We like to focus on the culinary aspects because that's also another part where you can enjoy these matches.
0: Yeah, and we've been using this as a bit of an unofficial predictor as well. So we put the two nations' famous foods against one another, and on 011-509-555, whatever you decide is the best is pretty much going to be the first goal scorer.
2: And we're kicking it off tonight with the match of the beginning, basically. South Africa and Canada, 10 p.m. Kingdom time, which is interesting. You have two big contenders going back-to-back.
0: Yeah, I mean, look, Canada, famous for lots of food. But we haven't gone with maple syrup this time.
2: We've
0: gone with a classic poutine.
2: Yum.
0: Yeah, which if you don't know, I from memory, the last time I had poutine, it's like fries, but it's got cheese curds on it and some gravy.
2: Basically, golden French fries smothered in fresh squeaky cheese curds and drenched in piping hot, rich brown gravy.
0: Oh, man.
2: I mean, even my nose got stuffed up with the idea of it.
0: I'm thinking I might have that for dinner anyway.
2: Now, but get this. They're going against South Africa. Mm. South Africa has amazing foods, but this one is what took the knot. Bobote. This complex seasoned dish features a spiced minced meat baked to perfection with rich savory egg-based custard topping with vibrant mountain of yellow glaries, raisin rice.
0: Ooh.
2: So raisin rice, minced meat, baked to perfection, and savory egg-based custard.
0: Why do we do this at 5 o'clock? Is anyone else hungry?
2: Literally. If you're fasting, we're sorry.
0: I'm sorry.
2: Man.
0: Starving now.
2: Like, you want to break your fast to this food. I'll tell you that.
0: 011-509-555. Who is going to be scoring the first goal tonight? Will it be Canada with poutine or South Africa with bobote?
2: I am excited to see who Saudi decides.
0: Yeah. All right. Let us know and we'll get you on next. 011-509-555 here at NBC Loud with Dua Lipa on The Drive with Harry and Dana.

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You can join us here on 011-5109-555, doing the Culinary Clash. This is our sort of unofficial predictor of who is going to score first tonight, Canada or South Africa. We put their dishes up against one another and you let us know what you prefer. Is it poutine from Canada or South Africa's baboti, which sounds delicious, by the way. Let us know, 011-5109-555. It's the Culinary Clash here on The Drive with Harry and Dana.

0: 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We've got that football feeling.
1: NBC Loud, Saudi traffic.
2: In the capital, the ultimate rush hour is peaking. Traffic congestion hovers around 70% to 116%, so you'll cover about 5.3 kilometers in 15 minutes. As for Jeddah, Jeddah's congestion level spikes to an intense 137% peak, with a 15-minute trip covering roughly 4.9 kilometers an hour. And as for Dammam in that eastern region, the peak of the local commute, we will experience moderate to heavy bottlenecks, especially on major junctions leading out of the city center. If we missed anything, hit us up 011-529-555.
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0: England have finished on top of their group with a 2-0 win over Panama. Croatia beat Ghana 2-1. And the Democratic Republic of Congo have really surprised everyone this tournament with a 3-1 win over Uzbekistan. Argentina, they completed a perfect group stage. No surprises there with a 3-1 win over Jordan. While the thrilling match, actually, that really was entertaining for a lot of us watching here in Saudi Arabia, Algeria and Austria, they had a 3-3 draw. Tonight, the knockout stage begins. 10 p.m. kickoff Saudi time. South Africa taking on Canada. We've got that football feeling here at NBC Loud.
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0: And of course, if you missed this morning, each Sunday they play Who's Telling the Truth. Have a listen to this.
1: Who's Telling the Truth? We play it after 8 a.m. A member of the show tells a story. I also tell a story. Only one of them is true. Producer Ais's story was that you worked in a mall as a younger man and did what job?
2: I used to wash people's hands, do their nails, use exfoliator on them, you know, all those type of stuff.
1: In a mall?
2: In a mall.
1: Was it sort of an open area?
2: Yes, it was a little kiosk, but I had like water supply and everything. So.
1: A fantastic setup. Okay, so there we have producer Ray.
2: Fantastic setup.
3: Wow.
1: Look, is he telling the truth? My story was that when I land, and I'm so often there in Bali, Indonesia, I have such a high profile now that I receive a police escort to take me to my villa from the airport. You know, just to get me from A to B a little quicker. It just gets me through the traffic. So who's telling the truth? 011-510-9555. This one comes from Sultan, and obviously he's a long-time listener of the show. This is the sort of thing that jury would say in trying to guess who's telling the truth. Guys, I'm voting Rais. Byron would have mentioned the police escort 400 times already if it was true.
2: I agree with that, actually.
1: So someone said Rais has foot scrubber energy.
2: I do.
1: I'm not sure how to take that message. Look, I can reveal, because jury, for the record, who did you lock in as telling the truth?
4: Rais.
1: I can reveal, and we have proof, because Rais is about to show you. Now, radio is not a visual medium, but Rais is about to show you a picture of him at the actual mall where he was working. Look at that, jury.
4: Ooh, you look great. I love that uniform.
1: What does it say on your T-shirt?
2: Obey your body.
1: Wow. And can I just put on record that whilst I like to have a bit of fun about pretending I'm some big celebrity when I'm not, can I just say that that is something that delegates can do, international leaders can do that in Bali, because it is very busy, the odd very high-profile celebrity. Honestly, I can't think of anything lamer than that. I was obviously having a joke. That is so lame. Unless you really need it, maybe you're a world leader. No one is more important than anyone else. Just get in the traffic with everyone else and just go to your hotel. I would actually, jokes aside, never do that. That would be
4: sad. That's not lame. I would definitely do that.
5: 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And, of course, do not miss it. They're going to be chatting about South Africa and Canada, which is happening tonight. I'm sure Rais is going to be having a lot of fun on the show tomorrow. Of course, producer Rais is South African. You can join them tomorrow morning as well on 011-510-9555 here at NBC Loud.

0: Ed Sheeran and NBC Loud. It's The Drive, Harry and Dana.
1: Dana's thought for the day.
0: Well, we've been without a thought for about a week. We're all lost because you were away last week sick.
2: Yeah.
0: Mashallah, you're better now.
2: Yay,
0: which is good.
2: Yeah, alhamdulillah.
0: And we're very thankful that you're back. We missed you very much, but the kingdom needs your guidance. We haven't had a thought.
2: Thank you. Speaking of that, my thought for today is you shall not have a thought while I'm not here. Because, kid you not, Saudi, moments before we went on air, Harry's two brain cells decided to accumulate on how to catch and eat a horse. And what did you say, Mr. Harry?
0: You gotta bite it as it's... You just gotta catch it, bite it, and then it...
2: Because it's what? Because it's really fast.
0: Because the horses are fast, yeah.
2: So,
0: but I was joking, by the way.
2: No. No takesies, backsies. See, this is what goes on whenever my brain isn't inputted into the show.
0: Yeah.
2: Because, you know, you think so lightly of my thoughts sometimes. But trust me, it brings a lot of wisdom and strength.
0: A lot of you may be hearing this for the first time. All of the maturity and experience and wisdom
2: Correct.
0: That gets
2: Correct.
0: Brought to the show is from Dana.
2: Example A. Yeah. This is why I bring this up. The thought for the day is, I should always have a thought for the day.
0: Yeah.
2: That's all.
0: Thank you for your thought of the day. And thanks
2: Happy
0: for being
2: Sunday.
0: Generous by saying that I had two brain cells.
2: Yeah.
0: I appreciate that. The Benchwarmers are on the way next, and they are going to be chatting about the Austrian Grand Prix as well, which has only just wrapped up. Those details on the way for you in the next 5 minutes. The Benchwarmers, Alex and JR from 6 p.m. here at NBC Loud. We'll see you tomorrow, Saudi. Bye.

0: JR and Alex are on the bench warmers. NBC Loud.
1: Happy Sunday.
2: Oh, it's a Sunday. Is it Sunday? Oh, I've been in transit for 32 hours, JR. I am back from the World Cup 2026, and it's good to be back here in the studio with you in Saudi Arabia.
1: I'm glad that you're back because for some reason you were like, oh yeah, I'm going to call in. I'm going to have a chat with you during the bench warmers. But you already were speaking to the other Australian, Byron, from the Byron Cook Show.
2: Look, I have to be honest.
1: You didn't talk to me.
2: JR, the time difference just didn't work. It didn't work at all. So I was fast asleep when this show was on. I did my very best, but I managed to get a whole bunch of stuff onto the breakfast show, which you then were able to repurpose for your show.
1: Well, I think it's because Australia lost to the US. I think that's why you were ducking
2: I think you
1: me.
2: Might be right, actually. Did you have to bring that up?
1: Yes.
2: I do have something for you from the United States, actually.
1: Really?
2: Now that you've brought that up, so we'll get to that on tonight's show.
1: Can't wait.
2: What about the F1? That's on as well. The Austrian Grand Prix has just wrapped up, so we're going to give you all the results. Absolutely incredible race once again, and plenty more to talk about. But we're going to talk more about the World Cup because the round of 32 kicks off tonight at 10 p.m. South Africa taking on Canada. It's all to come on the Benchwarmers, NBC Loud.
1: It's Harry Styles with American Girls.

0: NBC Loud, we are the Benchwarmers. It's JR and Alex, and I was super excited to see Alex lose live Australia versus USA.
1: Did you have to bring that up straight away? Was that the first thing you had to bring up, JR? Yeah,
0: this is the first time I'm speaking to you one-on-one, and I'm excited to talk about this. Now, listen, you went to the game in Seattle.

0: Seattle, US versus Australia. To be honest, I was a little nervous because I'm like, when I saw the line, the way y'all were handling our striker, y'all had like seven guys on the back line. And I'm just like, we might not score this whole game.
1: I didn't understand our tactics either, actually. Yeah. I thought we were way too defensive. And I thought, again, I mean, not disrespecting the US, they're a quality side, but I think we showed the US too much respect, actually.
0: Too much. I'm not going to lie.
1: Why do we have a back five? Why are we playing such a defensive line for this match? We should be attacking. They kind of woke up in the second half, but it was too late by that stage because you guys had scored two goals in the first half.
0: And the funny thing is that own goal by, was it Boss's name?
1: Yeah, that's right.
0: Yeah, man.
1: That's tough.
0: I was watching it on TV, Byron and I. It was so funny because they just kept on panning to him like he was the problem. Yeah. And I was like, oh, man, we're looking for you on the TV. Tell us, how was the atmosphere being there with all your fellow Australians?
1: Look, it was absolutely fantastic. And Seattle is such a great town. But to be, you know, in the US at the World Cup, at the biggest game from an Australian perspective I think we've ever had, Australia versus the US, there must have been, you know, close to 15,000 Australians there at that match. The green and gold march was on before the game. Great atmosphere. There was a lot of banter between the US and Australian supporters. Generally speaking, everyone was really friendly and supportive and welcoming. But of course you had, you know, the full-on football supporters wanting to give the Australian supporters a bit of stick before the match. That's all fun. You know, that's all expected.
0: Now, before we get to your San Francisco trip, because you did go see that game as well, I have to talk about the Seattle Stadium. Now, it is one of the loudest stadiums in the world. Actually, in the Guinness World Record books, you could look that up. How was that experience being there in the loudest stadium?
1: Yeah, it was absolutely incredible how loud it was. And, I mean, the U.S. supporters definitely outweighed the Australian supporters. When the Star Spangled Banner came on, you know, the national anthem, it was deafening, you know. Same again for the Australian national anthem where we were sitting with all the Australian supporters. But when the U.S. scored, it was like, get me out of here. This is crazy. The whole stadium was shaking. It was that loud.
0: Yeah, the TV was shaking as well. The cameras, it was shaking. And that experience, that's one of the stadiums I do want to go to because it's just so loud.
1: Yeah, and not surprising. I mean, Seattle Seahawks, of course, won the NFL,
0: yep,
1: didn't they?
0: Yep, so, the Super Bowl.
1: And it was not surprising. You know, they had a really good team. And if you're an away team going to that stadium, man, it's almost scary how loud it is. So that was great. But I did buy something, actually. Well, I didn't actually buy what I actually got from this particular match, USA versus Australia.
0: Okay.
1: As I pull it out of my plastic bag, it's a memento from the match. I actually brought back for you the drink container that I actually had my drink from. It was a Coca-Cola drink. And it's a memento. It's a collector's edition. It's USA versus Australia.
0: Oh, I love this.
1: Seattle Stadium. You know, it's got the date on here, June 19, 2026. And I thought to myself, do I really want to keep this? I mean, it was a great experience, but we lost. So I thought, JR, won the match.
0: I would take it.
1: You can have the Coca-Cola plastic container. It's a memento from the match.
0: And it says official and everything. I love it. Okay.
1: Just give it a good wash because I did actually drink from that container.
0: And you didn't wash it yet. Okay.
1: Well, I did wash it, but maybe wash it again. So you get to keep that, JR.
0: I love it. I love it.
1: Put it into your cupboard at home.
0: I didn't know what you were bringing me, but this is good. I like it.
1: Yeah, fantastic. And you won the match fair and square, 2-0. Yeah. But the good thing is that both of us actually progressed, you know, through the group, Group D. You finish. Yep. I think I actually said when we first did the previews for the World Cup, USA are going to finish first and Australia finish second, which is what happened and the way it's played out. So,
0: and we play Bosnia in our first match, and Australia plays
1: Egypt.
0: Okay.
1: Mo Salah, is he going to start? Is he not going to start? That's going to be on Friday night, 9 p.m. Saudi Arabian time. So, but overall, an incredible experience being in the U.S. You know, for the World Cup. I went down to San Francisco for the second match, Australia versus Paraguay. We didn't get any goals, but we got the results. So Australia finished second. So I went 23 hours in transit, and I didn't see Australia score a goal. But it was still worth it. Fantastic.
0: Oh, man, that's tough. That's tough. But look, your team is going through, and I'm sure you're going to follow them throughout the knockout
1: stage. Oh, absolutely. Look, it's just an exceptional result for any team, first of all, to get to a World Cup. But to make it out of the group stage into the knockout phase – That's an incredible achievement, both for your team and our team.
0: And this is your third World Cup, right?
1: Third World Cup.
0: Oh, man, that's
1: and,
0: amazing.
1: And second World Cup in a row. I've seen Australia get through the group stage into the knockout round.
0: Nice.
1: So that all starts tonight with Canada taking on South Africa. So there's plenty to look forward to, wherever it is you're watching the World Cup. It continues, and what a World Cup it's been so far. This morning on The Breakfast Show, Mo joined Byron. He's the guy that's watching all the matches.
0: Yep.
1: Every single match from start to finish. What's he got to tell us? We're going to find out next at NBC Loud.
0: Here's Sunbird with

0: NBC Loud, it is The Bench Warmers with JR and Alex. And this morning on The Byron Cook Show, they spoke to their friend of the show, Mo, sports reporter, because he has done something amazing.
1: Our very good friend, the sports writer, Mohamed Fayyad, who has now watched, we've reached the end of the group stage. He has now watched every single game in the group stage. We can turn the page. Congratulations, Mo. Well done.
2: Thank you, mate. Happy to be here once again. And I do have some interesting statistics for you. I've been calculating how much time I've spent watching the World Cup for the last 17 days.
1: Yeah.
2: And 30% of my last 17 days, 30% of all my total hours has been spent on World Cup games. It's a total of 120 hours when you consider the third match day being the games at the same time.
1: Yeah. So that includes sleep. It's literally a third of your life.
2: Yeah, a third of my life. Not a third of my waking hours, a third of my life.
1: This is unbelievable. Well, congratulations. And there's no rest for the wicked. Here's the thing, Mo, and we'll talk about this morning's games in a minute. We go straight into the round of 32 tonight. Like, I just looked at the schedule and went, oh, okay, we'll have a rest day or something. There's no rest, bro.
2: No, there's only a rest, I think, off the top of my head, after the round of 16, but tomorrow we go straight into it, although only one game. Only one game.
1: Oh, yes. So what time can you go to bed after the Bafana Bafana game against Canada? You can actually go to bed.
2: I can in theory, but I don't think my body clock will. So
1: Now, look, we've got a little bit to get to because we even enjoyed the Australia game together over the weekend from in a pool, which everybody's got to try that at least once in their life. Watch a game of football when you're in a pool. It's so good. That was a good morning, Mo. How good was that?
2: I mean, it was a 10 out of 10, and it was only missing some goals from the Australia-Paraguay game.
1: Yeah, it was a terrible game, but it was really nice to be in the pool. But anyway, hot off the press, I thought it was remarkable. You would have been watching both games at once, the Argentina-Jordan game and then the Algeria-Austria game, which had ramifications for Group J. Firstly, Rais and I, who know less about football than you, couldn't help but notice the Jordanian wall that they built to try and counter Messi's penalty kick, left a gap of about 2.5 metres, which he went straight through. That wasn't so much a wall as just like a few guys sort of roughly standing in a line.
2: Well, I don't think you would have caught my story about 20 minutes ago where I saw him line up for the free kick and I started reporting and I said, guys, Messi is scoring this 100% and lo and behold, he scored that. You just saw it coming, you know?
1: Well, I
2: so
1: saw
2: make
1: it
2: sure
1: coming
2: that story.
1: Because there was a gap that you could have driven a truck through in the wall. So anyway, of course, Messi's going to put it through that giant gap. And so that's a big one for Argentina. They topped their group. Can you tell us a bit about the last moments of Algeria-Austria? That was wild.
2: Roller coaster for me emotionally. In fact, I'm just finishing up recording my videos for that, and it's like I don't even know how to feel. I'm still in it. Like, you are calling hot off the press for real. I mean, Algeria get a 93rd minute winner, and you think they're going to face Spain, and Iran's going to go through instead of Austria, and then Austria come and equalize in the last second of the game. This is the perfect way to end the group stage in terms of entertainment. I don't think there was a better way for it to end.
1: So you're the one with the table in front of you. It's like science, all this. Are you saying that that last-minute equalizer from Austria has knocked out Iran?
2: Yes, it has knocked out Iran because Algeria qualify as the best third-place team on 4 points, pushing Iran down into the 9th-best third-place team and allowing Senegal to occupy the 8th-best.
1: So you're watching it in Iran. The goal scored in the 93rd minute, and you're going, how good is this? Oh, football is so cruel. And no wonder you don't know how to feel. Yeah, I know you're close to a lot of different countries. All right, hey, just quickly, I know you're about to finish a video. I just want to quickly come back, okay, and just have a quick chat about Saudi. I know this isn't necessarily going to be our typical positive conversation because there is a little bit to speak about. You've been very clear on your social

0: It's the Benchwarmers with JR and Alex. And this morning on the Byron Cook Show, Mo Fahad was on the show talking about the Green Falcons.
1: He's madly putting his content together, so we're lucky to have him here. He is a sports writer. He does very well on TikTok, Instagram. He's covered every game of this football tournament. In fact, he's not missed a minute. He's calculated that he has spent 30% of his life watching football since June the 9th. Mo, I want to talk to you about Saudi Arabia, and we're a very positive show. We love our Green Falcons. We follow the Saudi Pro League. We love all of it, right? We love this country. But I'm sorry, things will need to be said here, and I'll let you say them.
2: Yeah, I mean, it is very disappointing because, like, if we look at DR Congo's game against Uzbekistan, they were 1-0 down with around 20 minutes to go. They needed to qualify, so they did what they had to do and scored 3 goals. I just didn't feel at any moment in the game, like, I don't think it was a particularly bad performance from Saudi in terms of having control over the game, passing around, you know, using their technical skills, and even tactically being well, but it's just that final touch. And that's what you needed. You needed to be all out from the first minute and not through the end. I just feel like there was not enough desire to win, not enough desire to score a goal. And ultimately, it was very disappointing for all the fans who we watched with, because it was a game there for the taking for Saudi. Not to say that Cape Verde are a bad team. They were very good. But had Saudi tried a bit more, they would have been able to get that coveted goal.
1: Because in a way, if you take risks and maybe you lose 5 or 6 nil because you took risks, well, okay, you go home. In trying to be super, super defensive, we're going home anyway. So you sort of think to yourself, I guess it's easy in hindsight, and I'm not the coach, but why not have a go? They just didn't look like they were interested in scoring against Spain.
2: Yeah, 100%. And I mean, look, the Spain game is definitely a different one. I mean, I agree. I would like to see a more attacking mindset because that's what the Saudi players are used to playing when they play in the league. I would have liked to see that sort of fast transitional play translate to the World Cup. But I think maybe a bit too cautious of a strategy is what ultimately undid the Green Falcons in the end. And I mean, yeah, it's going to have to be a focus on 2034 now, or at least the Asian Cup in 2027 soon.
1: All right, we'll let you get to all of your content. We appreciate your time, my friend, and we'll check in with you down the road and just make sure you're still with us.
2: 100%.
3: Now, coming up next, we have to go to Austria for the Grand Prix. How did it all end? We'll tell you next, right here on the Benchwarmers. This is NBC Loud. Here's the latest from Sam Fender and Olivia Dean.

0: NBC Loud. We are the Benchwarmers. It's JR and Alex.
1: Yes, there is other sport happening around the world outside of the World Cup, and the big one is the F1. The Austrian GP has just wrapped up. Before we get to what happened on the track on today's race, let's have a look at how it all started. The starting grid, George Russell from Mercedes-Benz started in pole, Leclerc from Ferrari in second, Lewis Hamilton having a great year so far with Ferrari. He started on the grid in third position, Antonelli in fourth, and Verstappen in fifth. In terms of the F1 Drivers' Championship standings, going into this race, Kimi Antonelli won 56 points. Lewis Hamilton is sitting in second. Who would have thought before the start of this year that Lewis would be sitting in the second position for Ferrari, 115, and George Russell in third for Mercedes as well. So two Mercedes in that top three, sitting on 106 points.
0: Nice. Now let's see how it all finished.
2: Well, the top three are separated by 2.2 seconds at the end. George Russell ticking off the corners. Verstappen got within 1.5 seconds of this man. But he's got two corners to go for his second Grand Prix victory of the season. George Russell sees the checkered flag first. George Russell wins the Austrian Grand Prix. Second and third, separated by 0.3 of a second.
0: Congratulations to George Russell getting a win. First place, Max Verstappen was second, Antonelli was third, Oscar Piastri was fourth, and Lewis Hamilton was fifth. We'll talk more on this tomorrow right here on the Benchwarmers.

0: NBC Loud, it is the Benchwarmers with JR and Alex. And this morning on the Byron Cook Show, Michael Sherman was on there, a senior sports reporter from Cape Town. Michael Sherman gave us his preview of tonight's match between South Africa and Canada, kicking off the round of 32.
1: I can't think, and maybe Reis could correct me on this or yourself, you're the senior football reporter, of a bigger sporting event on the global stage for South Africa than what we're going to watch tonight at 10 p.m. Saudi time.
2: No, that's very true. And certainly in South Africa's footballing history, it's difficult to think of a bigger moment. Obviously, there was the 1996 Africa Cup of Nations victory on home soil when Bafana Bafana won that. And, you know, hopes were restored in a nation newly united. And that also followed the Springboks victory in 1995 in the Rugby World Cup. But yeah, as FIFA World Cups go, this is the first time in their history they made a knockout round. So this is just massive.
1: Michael, I work with Reis Marat, and his family, eight members of his family, have represented the Springboks in rugby union, and obviously rugby union is a religion in South Africa. And look, I don't want to talk out of school, but the football team among some circles in South Africa was sort of bordering on just a slight joke, and I might be overstating that, but just a bit of funny ha-ha, we're a rugby country, we're not so good at football. Now, how important was that result against South Korea to shift that mindset?
2: No, absolutely, because, I mean, there was a joke going around that at this FIFA World Cup, South Africa are now, like the rest of the countries in most World Cups, where they're just there to participate.
1: Sure. Like when a kid gets some sort of participation ribbon for turning up to a sports carnival or something, that kind of vibe.
3: An attendance certificate.
1: Attendance. Yeah. Thank you for attending the tournament. You lost everything, but thanks for coming. And now you've moved past that because you're in the finals.
2: Absolutely. I mean, the fact that Bafana qualified for this tournament, even after being docked 3 points for fielding an ineligible player in their qualifying campaign,
1: right,
2: going on to top their group, that was the achievement. Getting to the World Cup was the achievement. And now we've gone against all odds and made the knockout round. That's shocking, surprising and inspiring.
1: It really is. Now, give us a sense of the celebrations if the unthinkable happens, and it's not beyond the realms of possibility that you beat Canada and go into the final 16. What happens on the streets of South Africa? Reis has given us a bit of an insight. You're cooking the braai. That's all happening. What are those vuvuzela things that you fire off? What else goes on?
2: No, absolutely. The braais will be out in full force. I mean, the game is going to kick off at 9 p.m. South African time, so come 11 o'clock, people will be on the streets, people will be in the taxis, leaning out the window, shouting. It'll be a lot like the World Cup in South Africa back in 2010 when there was just nationwide euphoria if we go on to win this match.
1: Yeah, I know on Thursday morning, what do you call them? We call them pajamas. Did you call them sleeping gowns? Was that what you said, Reis? Sleeping
3: gowns?
1: Nightgowns. People were out on the streets in their sleeping gowns, Michael. That's unusual, but that's South Africa, apparently.
2: Yes, I mean, the early hours of the morning, it was about 5 a.m. when Bafana, or just before 5 a.m., when the game finished, and the people out there also in their woolen slippers and hair curlers.

0: hair curlers.
1: Especially in the townships.
0: Why don't South Africans get dressed before they go out? Why are you in your slippers and your hair curlers? Anyway, I'm glad you're having fun, and so you should. This is outstanding. Michael Sherman, senior football reporter based in Cape Town. We just wish you all the best. Producer Ayis, anything you want to say to Michael before we let him go? Because you're the resident South African.
2: Yes, I just wish I was at home during this time because I know, like, over this weekend that just passed, like, there were lots of celebrations and I have major, major FOMO. And obviously wishing South Africa best for tonight.
0: Oh, well said. Michael, give us a probability, a statistical probability of you beating Canada.
1: Look, I'm hopeful, but you have to put me on the spot, I'd say they've got a 55% chance of winning.
0: What percent?
1: But, 35.
3: We always do this.
0: Well, that way you can't be disappointed. You know, on this show, Michael, we have a philosophy. Aim low, you can't be disappointed.
1: Absolutely.
0: Good stuff, Michael. All right, thank you very much. And let's go.
4: Bafana, Bafana! Bafana! South Africa versus Canada is tonight, kicking off the round of 32 at 10 p.m. I look forward to that match. I would definitely be up watching it. All right, coming up next, you have On Air with Ryan Seacrest at 7 p.m. It's NBC Loud. It's the Benchwarmers. With Zara Larson, Midnight Sun.

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5: 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Shall we begin? So it's flu season, it's cold season, it's everything else season. But having these in your home actually kills viruses. I'm going to tell you what they are in less than 60 minutes here. For just a chance.

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1: Do you make faces when your spouse says something you disagree with or you get into a little bit of an argument? Do you over-dramatize your expressions?
2: Like a grunt? Like, again? Or why? Yeah,
1: is that what you do?
2: Just listen. Well, I think I do it to you, too.
1: That wasn't tough for you to find three examples. Tanya, what's yours?
3: I'm like,
1: But babe. Oh, gosh.
2: Oh, no.
1: I like Sisney's better. But babe. I'd rather be like, it's why you don't listen to me.
2: Yeah.
1: But
2: babe. Fee-fi-fo-fum, and I just storm off.
1: Wow. You know, Michael has a lot. He's a calm dude. I can tell you.
3: I feel like get more sad. I feel like Sisney gets more mad.
2: Yeah, he was well prepared when he asked my dad for, marriage with me.
1: You know, with me in my relationship, it's all about the clock. I just want to know, if we're going to go somewhere, will it be 13 minutes or 32 minutes until we can walk towards the car? Mm. I don't care, but I need to have, because I'm playing it all out. I'm producing the evening. So I just need to understand, don't tell me if it's 12, if it's 38, it could be 42. But give me a time so I know when we can approach the vehicle.
3: You don't need to produce the evening.
1: That's the problem.
3: Yes.
1: I don't.
3: Right.
1: But I do.
4: When I was young,

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2: I was talking to somebody about this the other day. I can't separate like the way I run my brain at work versus the way I do in my real life, but I'm trying to make that a positive in my sales and marketing tape of myself.
3: I think it's great. 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
2: Don't you want a dude that's like got a plan?
3: Yeah. 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

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Coming up in just a second. Having these in your house will get rid of viruses, will help kill viruses. Hang on. On the way right here, NBC Loud.

0: It's NBC Loud. Okay, so between the flu and COVID and RSV, there's a lot of stuff going around. But having these in your home can help because they actually kill airborne viruses. And they are plants. Plants. I remember when I first got my apartment, my mom told me to get plants because they add an energy to your home, you know? Not plastic ones, but like a real, I think it was a fern, something really simple that I could get when I first moved here.
1: Fern.
0: That didn't need a lot of care. But researchers have found that plants produce hydrogen peroxide that helps rid the air of bacteria and viruses the same way we use hydrogen peroxide to disinfect.
2: I feel like we have been less sick. We have more plants in this house, and I feel like this works.
0: So stay near your plants.
2: Smell them every night.
0: Plants can be the key. Today's quote. Someday you will look back and know exactly why it happened.
1: That's good.
0: Simple and perfect.

0: 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We've got that football feeling with Alex from the Benchwarmers back from the US. Welcome back.
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3: Let's get the party started. 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Friends to lovers need a part to star in. Like, wait, babe, let me

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1: Billie Eilish, very present. So confident, so clear in what she wants to express in interviews. It's surprising to learn how much she's processing internally. 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You can check this out, the story and what she said. 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

0: 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Let's go.
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1: Let's see. Coming up next, Sisney, what are you looking at?
2: 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Is it genius or too futuristic for you?
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0: This is Ryan Seacrest on NBC Loud.
1: There's a Vegas hotel that is going to be a smart hotel, I guess, right? To know all of your preferences.
2: Yes, it's very AI.
1: And the question is it genius or is it frightening? What's the story?
2: Well, it's called the Autonomous Hotel, and it's all about creating a super personalized experience for their guests. 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And it's designed to learn your preferences. So room temperature, lighting, even your ideal wake up time so that every visit feels just right. And then the more you visit, the more it learns you. And it even goes as far as using your booking history, past days, and even online activity, which that part kind of creeps me out. So if you're at the hotel and you have your online activity, is it going to know what your ins and outs are and like all that you like and don't like and your web
1: browsing history? Are you worried about the websites you're on at night in Vegas?
2: No, I just mean like online activity is very personal. So for them to have like intel on someone's search browser, I think might be a little too far. But the hotel's not that bad. I mean, it's $325 a night for Vegas prices. It's very reasonable. And you can start taking reservations on July. Or they're going to start taking reservations on July 1st.
1: I don't mind the personalization. I mean, one less step, I'm all for that, right? And you use your phone, check in, use your phone, lock the door. We'll see how that goes and how booked up they are.
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0: This is Ryan Seacrest on NBC Loud, home of the Byron Cook Show. I do always struggle with, like, what to do when someone else is getting ready. Like, I need to occupy myself with something. I can watch something, walk somewhere. I've learned to not rush anyone. Huh. And I also have learned to delicately ask how much time it's going to take to get ready to someone else.
1: Yeah, asking for ETA is not bad.
0: But, you know, you could be taken the wrong way. If I say, how long is it going to take you?

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0: Hey, it is Ryan Seacrest on NBC Loud. Samantha, your coworker is trying to start a wedding war with you?
1: Yeah, I got engaged a few weeks ago, but I work at a small doctor's office, and one of the other receptionists also just got engaged as well. And, like, we're obviously so happy for each other and stuff, but now she's, like, trying to start a competition. At least I feel that way. So, like, for example, at first my coworker wanted a low-key wedding, and I'm planning a big wedding, and now suddenly she wants a big wedding. I wanted burgundy for my bridesmaids, and guess what? Now
0: what?
1: She's doing burgundy as one of her colors.
0: But that's so
2: why are you telling her all this?
3: Yeah, stop sharing the news.
1: First, I was just so excited, you know, because, you know, you just share because you're, like, looking forward to it.
3: Yeah,
1: and
3: you thought she was
1: about
3: a friend.
0: There's only one thing you can do in this situation, in my view.
3: Oh, no.
1: What is it?
0: Ignore her.
3: Oh.
1: Yeah.
0: What'd you think?
3: Definitely don't share any more wedding tips.
0: Ignore her.
1: Yeah.
0: Or make up some stuff that you're doing, but you're not, so she does it and make it, like, really,
3: okay,
0: really something you would never do.
3: A real-life bride wars.
0: Right, but own it, and then maybe she'll copy the stuff that is ridiculous, and then you'll have a completely different color.
3: Yeah, you know, I'm changing my colors to neon green.
2: Ew. Mm-hmm.
1: I'll give it a try and let you guys know how it goes.
0: Thank you, Samantha, and congrats. Good luck.

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1: Hey, it is Ryan Seacrest on NBC Loud.
2: Now, sometimes I say to myself, don't listen to an iBook. Don't listen to music. Just be quiet. Hear a bird. Listen for a bird. And I think, is this a good idea? To just hear my head? I don't know.

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0: Nelly and Ashanti tied the knot back in 2023 in a match made in 2000's hip-hop. What made it different? We'll hear from Nelly in a second.
1: It's coming on NBC Loud. Oh.

0: 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Follow us on socials at NBC Loud FM. And the formula for a number one hit back in the 2000s seemed to be to pair a big rapper with a female pop star providing the hook. But with Nelly and Ashanti, it also turned out to be the recipe for much more of a successful marriage. The fellow superstars tied the knot in 2023 and share a child together, Kareem, who was born just last July. So what made it click? For Nelly, it came down to destiny and a mutual understanding that the bond they have is special.
1: I think like a lot of stuff, you know, when you separate, if it's something that truly is meant to be, it'll be. And if it's something that you find out that it actually brings you more joy than you know, not. And I base that on any relationship with anybody that I have in my life. Does this person bring more good than it brings bad? So it doesn't matter who it is. And if they don't, then I politely remove myself. And if it does, then you understand and you continue on with the bonding. But I think with this, it was meant to be, man. And, you know, we're both enjoying it. Yeah. Like, we're married now, so it don't matter.
0: You gotta love that Nelly and Ashanti ended up together, and they might end up on a new track as well. Nelly's currently working on Heartland 2, the follow-up to his country-inspired project. He tells us Ashanti's working on her own stuff as well.
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1: So how many people do you share your location with? 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How do you do that without it becoming a thing?
2: Like 37 people.
1: The issue. Why are you guys so into
3: that? Yeah, I wonder how many I share with, actually.
1: All right, we're getting into it next. 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
1: Now, Josie, in the back room, you have a former friend that still has your location?
2: Yes. So in college, I feel like you end up with everyone's location, like random girls I would meet in the bathroom, you know, like
3: let me
2: make sure you get home safe.
3: Yeah.
2: But I haven't talked to them in years and they can still see what I'm up to.
1: Wait, can you just drop them?
3: Yes.
2: Okay.
3: Why don't you just drop them?
2: So that's where the issue comes in. So after graduating, I did a little bit of cleansing, you know, nothing personal, just I don't talk to you anymore. And this friend specifically, she lives in a different city. So if I'm in danger, she's not going to get to me anytime soon. But she noticed that I unshared. And so the first time she texted me since graduating was to say, Josie, did you unshare your location with me?
1: Oh my gosh, this is too much.
3: No, and then you said, yes, I did.
2: And so I told her, I was like, it was nothing. I explained.
1: But she's not trying to make it personal and create tension, right?
2: Exactly. And so I tell her it's nothing personal. And her response back was, oh, okay, share it back with me. So me
1: but
2: not.
1: Why? This, but why? What do you want to know for? You don't even live near me. Why does she want to know where you are? What is that about? It's more about her than you. She just doesn't want to. It's the ego of her feeling like she's been dropped or unfollowed.
2: I just feel, and exactly, I feel like nowadays that's like the new form of you cannot unshare your location with somebody no matter how long it's been unless that is your sign to let them know you are out of my life.
1: Just let it go, Josie. Let it go.
2: It's just so,
1: and stop sharing
2: so
1: locations with random people.
2: Now I'm pickier.

0: 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All right, guys, that's going to do it for us. Tomorrow, we are back with a whole lot more. 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
1: On the show from 3 p.m. this afternoon, we will be chatting dental disasters. I think we've all got a bit of teeth trauma at some point in our lives. We'll be touching on that from 3 plus. Counting down the three biggest songs in the country, the top three at 3 from 3 p.m. this afternoon.

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1: On the show from 3 p.m. this afternoon, we will be chatting dental disasters. I think we've all got a bit of teeth trauma at some point in our lives. We'll be touching on that from 3 plus. Counting down the three biggest songs in the country, the top three at 3 from 3 p.m. this afternoon.

0: 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We could be heroes. NBC Loud has that football feeling.
1: Let's get the party started. 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That's when I knew that your heart was scarring. 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Like, wait, babe, let me

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1: On the show from 3 p.m. this afternoon, we will be chatting dental disasters. I think we've all got a bit of teeth trauma at some point in our lives. We'll be touching on that from 3 plus. Counting down the three biggest songs in the country, the top three at 3 from 3 p.m. this afternoon.